0: For quality meat that makes a meal. You just can't beat Ranford's meat.
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2: I'm Daniel Brewer with your local news and sport. The Bureau of Meteorology have released its long-range forecast for spring, with below-average rainfall expected across parts of Victoria. Senior meteorologist David Croc says the outlook points to a drier-than-average spring.
3: Spring rainfall is likely to be below-average across Victoria. This does not mean it will be dry all the time, but there's likely to be less rain than usual. There is an increased risk of fire this season in East Gippsland.
2: The Gippsland Vehicle Collection Incorporated in Maffra have officially reopened, with hundreds of people attending yesterday's celebrations. The event included a show and shine featuring several car clubs. In sport, Lee and Gather have moved on to the second semi-final next week, following a 50-point win against Wonthaggi in Gippsland League Senior Football. Meanwhile, it's season over for Traralgon, who went down to Warrigal yesterday by 54 points. That's the latest in local news and sport.
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2: Your 4-day forecast for Gippsland and the Valley, fine, partly cloudy. Light winds becoming southeast to southwesterly, 15 to 20 kilometres an hour through the middle of the day. The Valley, Bairnsdale and Orbost, 18, Sale 19, Lakes Entrance 16. Tomorrow, chance of fog through the early morning, clearing to a mostly sunny day. Possible evening showers, 21. Wednesday, partly cloudy with a medium chance of showers, most likely through the evening, 16. Thursday, cloudy with a high chance of showers, 17. Right now, it's 12 degrees.
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Waking you up every weekday from 6, it's The Morning Crew with Gabby and Dan on TRFM. And the Savo from 3, it's Carrie and Tommy. Andy Crook here with you. This is the Kid Laroi in 1,000 Miles.

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1: Bella Kay, I love it, I love it, I love it on TRFM. Across the weekend in the Gippsland Football Netball League finals, we saw a win for Leongatha over Wonthaggi and Warragul over Traralgon. And a reminder that this coming weekend, if you want to catch the semis, make sure you check into TRFM 1:30 Saturday and Sunday. 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
18: Ahead of Father's Day on September 6, Aussie dads are making sure everyone knows who truly rules the household console. New research from Logitech G reveals nearly 60% of fathers reckon they can still outperform their children on both computer and console games. Aussie dads average over 3 hours a week gaming with their offspring, nearly double the time mums spend. While more than half of mums admit that kids now have the edge over them when it comes to video games, competitive dads are fiercely defending their virtual crowns. The survey also shows that regular family gaming sessions deliver over 2 extra hours of quality parent bonding time each week over non-gaming parents. 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
21: Your 4-day forecast for Gippsland and the Valley, fine, partly cloudy with light winds. Tomorrow, the chance of fog through the early morning, clearing to a mostly sunny day, 21. Wednesday, partly cloudy with a medium chance of showers, 16. Thursday, cloudy with a high chance of showers, 17. The Valley, Bairnsdale and Orbost, 18. Sale 19, Lakes Entrance, 16.
22: Right now, it's 12 degrees.
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0: Justin Bieber, Speed Demon on TRFM. Hope your Monday morning's treating you well on this last day of winter. Where did that go? This morning, it's more music that makes you feel good in just a couple of ticks. We'll be hearing from the K-pop Demon Hunters, Huntrix, with Golden, and revisiting the Peppers, Danny California.
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16: I'm Daniel Brewer with your local news and sport. One Gippsland have welcomed international partners to the region for a 5-day study visit focused on energy diversification and regional development. The delegation visited Latrobe City, Wellington and South Gippsland, with One Gippsland Chair Nathan Hersey saying it's all about looking into the future. AusNet will be flying around parts of Gippsland this week, conducting pre-summer aerial patrols, which will result in low-flying aircraft. More information can be found on our website. In sport, East Gippsland football preliminary final results with Rod Twining.
17: Boys' Al Baraglong won its way into the East Gippsland Senior Grand Final when it accounted for Orbost Snow Rovers by 54 points. This sets up a grand final next Saturday against Lindenau. Final score saw the Bombers 15-18-108 defeat the Blues 8-8-56. Thomas Jolly kicked 6 for the winners and was named best.
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16: Your 4-day forecast for Gippsland and the valley, fine, partly cloudy. Light winds becoming southeast to southwesterly, 15 to 20 kilometres an hour through the middle of the day. The valley, Bairnsdale and Orbost, 18, Sale 19, Lakes Entrance 16. Tomorrow, chance of fog through the early morning, clearing to a mostly sunny day, possible evening showers 21. Wednesday, partly cloudy with a medium chance of showers, most likely through the evening 16. Thursday, cloudy with a high chance of showers 17. At the moment, it's 13 degrees.
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and tricks from the K-pop Demon Hunters movie Golden. It's TRFM, music that makes you feel good all morning. Andy here. The Sale Hospital Father's Day raffle is drawn this coming Sunday. Tickets are just $1. If you haven't got yourself a ticket yet, head on down to Gippsland Centre and good luck.

0: play while you work. It's music that makes you feel good on TRFM. I love this. Right across September and right across Gippsland, it's Gippy Girls Can. 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
13: Your 4 day forecast for Gippsland and the valley, fine, partly cloudy with light winds. Tomorrow, the chance of fog through the early morning, clearing to a mostly sunny day, 21. Wednesday, partly cloudy with a medium chance of showers, 16. Thursday, cloudy with a high chance of showers, 17. The valley, Bairnsdale and Orbost, 18. Sale, 19. Lakes Entrance, 16.
14: Right now, it's 14 degrees.
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0: Panthera, Sarah Larson, stateside on TRFM. It's music that makes you feel good. Have you heard about this? Gippsland's biggest PJ Day is happening Friday week. That's September 11. And it gives workplaces, schools, community groups and anyone really the chance to swap your usual clothes for PJs while supporting local children in foster and kinship care. 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
18: I'm Daniel Brewer with your local news and sport. Preparation works are underway for a new double-storey car park in Morwell, with construction expected to begin in late October, subject to approvals. The project will replace the existing Commercial Road car park with more than 120 additional free spaces. East Gippsland Shire Council have opened the application process for their community grants program. More information, including eligibility criteria, can be found on our website. In sports, Sale Exports, Scott Pendlebury will be at the Gold Coast Suns next year following Collingwood's defeat on Friday night against the Western Bulldogs. Scott saying it's been a tough few days.
19: So I just want to take the chance to say thanks to everyone at the football club for the support. As Barry said, the last few days, having some conversations, you know, I'm so grateful that we've got great leaders at this football club to sit down, have a mature conversation and work out what's best for everyone involved.
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22: TRFM weather. Your four-day forecast for Gippsland and the Valley has a strong wind warning for the central Gippsland coast, but a clear day today. Winds to 20 kilometres an hour becoming light and overnight temperatures falling to between 3 and 7. Tomorrow, your Tuesday, a mostly sunny day, though a slight chance of rain later on. Winds to 35 k's an hour, looking to a top of 21 to start spring. Wednesday, partly cloudy, high chance of rain, a top of 16. And Thursday, cloudy with a medium chance of rain. Winds to 30 k's, a top of 16 as well. Right now, it's 15 degrees.
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very nice way to start off another work week. Sum 41 with In Too Deep on the Old School Lunch. It is TRFM and it's Robbie Goodwin here with you on your Monday. Hoping you're doing well and hoping that you had a very fun weekend as I did. I got around, watched a movie or two, watched a bit of local footy as well down with the Ellen Bank League and listened to some fantastic music, which I might talk about a bit later because we've just got the music in front of us. Need to concentrate on that. A good friend, David Guetta, coming soon with Usher and Without You. Some Tupac, Powderfinger later on, as well as Mumford & Sons. And now we'll go to Beck Runga. This is Sway.

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0: California love, a man whose death, if you can believe it, 30 years later, is currently being litigated. Not quite as we speak because the states are on their weekend, but it will return to court through this week, and I suppose we'll find out over the next couple of weeks as it eventually comes to an end, but no closer at the moment. Robbie Goodwin here with you on the Old School Lunch and that music that makes you feel good. We're going turn of the century rock after the weather on TRFM. The Rock Show. Love a bit of Blink-182, especially real peak Blink-182. After that, we go to Powderfinger from Odyssey number 5 with My Happiness. Another absolute ripper and an Aussie classic as well. What number was it? I think it was 4 on the Rolling Stones Top 200 Greatest Australian Albums of All Time. I have to check that, but pretty sure it's in the top 10. Odyssey number 5. And it's not too long from now. Gippsland's own.
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0: It's a beautiful day out there, at least for today. There will be some rain returning as we move into the late part of the week. But for the rest of today, at least, it's going to be clear around the regions. Winds just 20 k's, becoming light later on. We do have a strong wind warning for the central Gippsland coast, though. And then overnight temperatures fall into between 3 and 7, and we get our first day over 20 tomorrow to kick off spring. Powderfinger very soon now, Blink 182 with The Rock Show.

0: Badfinger with My Happiness on the Old School Lunch from, of course, the album Odyssey No. 5. And I was wrong earlier. I was sure that Odyssey No. 5 appears inside the top 10 of the 200 greatest Australian albums as determined by Rolling Stone. However, it was number 16. So while I was close, I was in fact wrong, which does happen. But doesn't make me love the album any less. We got Mumford & Sons coming soon and a little pop country for ya. Courtesy of Faith Hill. Hey, that's the name of the song, and it appears on the album Faith. It's a fourth solo album from her. Did really well here in Australia. We do love pop country, unfortunately, despite my own personal aversions to the genre. Number 4 on the ARIA charts, and in the US, well, it went nuts. 6 different Billboard charts, not just the country ones. Number 1 on 2 of them, top 10 inside 4 of them, and top 20 in all of them. Platinum in Australia, platinum in the United States, which of course is over 1 million. Big song for Faith Hill, and it's coming soon.
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1: Mumford & Sons and Little Lion Man finishing off the old school lunch for today. Got to head to the news with the Brew Man. Yes, Dan Brew with his finger on the pulse of Gippsland. What's he talking about? The Bureau, as they like to be called, but we'll call them the Bomb, have released their long-range forecast for spring, which will certainly interest a lot of people with a vested interest. And hundreds of people attended the reopening of the Gippsland Vehicle Collection yesterday. We'll hear about that in the upcoming news headlines. G Flip, after that, Taylor Swift and Savage Garden, Gippsland's own.
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22: I'm Daniel Brewer with your local news and sport. The Bureau of Meteorology have released its long-range forecast for spring, with below-average rainfall expected across parts of Victoria. Senior meteorologist David Crock says the outlook points to a drier-than-average spring.
23: Spring rainfall is likely to be below average across Victoria. This does not mean it will be dry all the time, but there's likely to be less rain than usual. There is an increased risk of fire this season in East Gippsland.
22: The Gippsland Vehicle Collection Incorporated in Maffra have officially reopened, with hundreds of people attending yesterday's celebrations. The event included a show and shine featuring several car clubs. In sport, Lee and Gather have moved on to the second semi-final next week, following a 50-point win against Wonthaggi in Gippsland League Senior Football. Meanwhile, it's season over for Traralgon, who went down to Warrigal yesterday by 54 points. That's the latest in local news and sport.
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1: Your four-day forecast for Gippsland and the Valley has a strong wind warning for the central Gippsland coast, but a clear day today. Winds to 20 kilometres an hour becoming light and overnight temperatures falling to between 3 and 7. Tomorrow, your Tuesday, a mostly sunny day, though a slight chance of rain later on. Winds to 35 k's an hour, looking to a top of 21 to start spring. Wednesday, partly cloudy, high chance of rain, a top of 16. And Thursday, cloudy with a medium chance of rain. Winds to 30 k's, a top of 16 as well. Currently, it's 17 degrees.
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Bruno Mars talking about his various explosives on 99.9, 99.5 for your Monday. Robbie Goodwin here with you. Hoping you're doing well. We got Taylor Swift coming soon. Savage Garden with some good Aussie stuff later on. Got a movie night for you because, of course, it was Sunday night last night. And also Noah Kahan with The Great Divide. Now, speaking of Savage Garden, good Aussie stuff. G Flip, one of our best young talents, is performing Bet on Fire for you right now via recording. It's TRF.

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0: Savage Garden, To the Moon and Back. Sultry sound of Darren Hayes. Before that, Taylor Swift with Elizabeth Taylor on TRFM. Now, you may recall that coming up on the 10th of September is Are You OK Day, a great day to call your friends and just have a chat. And we've got a couple of events supporting that, including one coming up this Friday. Kawa Primary School are having a Gumboot-a-thon from 10 a.m. to support Are You OK Day. It's a fun community event all about coming together, getting active and supporting an important cause. Every dollar raised will be donated to Are You OK to start meaningful conversations and support mental health across Australia. You can make donations online, but they'd love to see you 10 a.m. to 12:30 p.m. on Friday at Kawa Primary School. And of course, remember to wear your gun boots. Bright, colourful, muddy or mismatched. They'd love to see everyone getting involved. Noah Kahan coming in a tick. More music that makes you feel good.
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0: A little bit of rain on the way as we move through the week. None for today, though. It's just a beautiful day out there. A clear day. Winds are 20 k's an hour, becoming light. We do have a strong wind warning for the central Gippsland coast. Overnight temperatures will be between 3 and 7. And then tomorrow, the beginning of your spring. A very spring day. Mostly sunny and a top of 21, but with a possible slight chance of showers and winds to 35 kilometres an hour. Just a little bit of everything happening tomorrow for the 1st of September. Noah Carr now, here's The Great Divide. Okay.

0: That's Loud Luxury and Brando with a song called Body on 99.9, 99.5. Where last night? It was movie night.
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4: Life moves pretty fast. You don't stop and look around once in a while, you could miss it.
5: Go ahead. Make my day.
0: I've been watching a lot of newer movies recently, so I decided to go back to an old favourite, John Carpenter, one of my favourite directors and one of his most well-known films that is available on Netflix, Escape from New York, 1981. And if you haven't heard of Escape from New York, or you're not a big Kurt Russell fan, I'll just read you the description. You tell me if this doesn't sound like the greatest action movie ever made. A future crime-ridden dystopian United States has a converted Manhattan Island in New York City turned into the country's sole maximum security prison. Air Force One is hijacked by anti-government insurgents who deliberately crash it into the Waldorf borough. Snake Plissken, yes, Snake Plissken is his name, played by Kurt Russell, a special forces operative turned federal prisoner, is given 24 hours to rescue the President of the United States. Now, doesn't that just sound like a whole bunch of fun for an hour and 20? I mean, it's not the greatest action movie ever made. It's not, but it is so much fun. It's dark. It's brooding. It's got this synth-heavy soundtrack that was partially written by John Carpenter, as well as his frequent collaborator in music, Alan Howarth. And it was bonkers at the box office. It was only made for $6 million, which you look at the sets and you wonder how on earth that happened. But it brought in $50 million in 1981. It's just a lot of fun. A good time to spend with a very young Kurt Russell who's just scowling his way through every scene. As I said, you can find it on Netflix. Bunch of fun. Escape from New York. We got more great music coming as we head to the news once again with Dan Brewer, the new one from Cat's Eye on the way.
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0: 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New music on TRFM as we head to the news with Dan Brewer once again. On the other side, Teddy Swims, Dasher, a new one from Sienna Spyro, and our good man Vance Jordan.
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2: 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One Gippsland have welcomed international partners to the region for a 5-day study visit focused on energy diversification and regional development. The delegation visited Latrobe City, Wellington and South Gippsland, with One Gippsland Chair Nathan Hersey saying it's all about looking into the future. AusNet will be flying around parts of Gippsland this week, conducting pre-summer aerial patrols, which will result in low-flying aircraft. More information can be found on our website. In sport, East Gippsland football preliminary final results with Rod Twining.
16: Boysdale Barragong won its way into the East Gippsland Senior Grand Final when it accounted for Orbost Snow Rovers by 54 points. This sets up a grand final next Saturday against Lindenau. Final score saw the Bombers 15-18-108 defeat the Blues 8-8-56. Thomas Jolly kicked 6 for the winners and was named best.
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0: Your 4-day forecast for Gippsland and the Valley has a strong wind warning for the central Gippsland coast, but a clear day today. Winds to 20 kilometres an hour becoming light and overnight temperatures falling to between 3 and 7. Tomorrow, your Tuesday, a mostly sunny day, though a slight chance of rain later on. Winds to 35 k's an hour, looking to a top of 21 to start spring. Wednesday, partly cloudy, high chance of rain, a top of 16. And Thursday, cloudy with a medium chance of rain, winds to 30 k's, a top of 16 as well. Currently, it's 18 degrees.
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That is Sonny Federo with Think About Us, music that makes you feel good on your Monday, 99.9, 99.5, and of course available in your pocket if you download the listener app. It's Robbie Goodwin with you. Vance Joy coming soon with those divine feelings. A new one from Sienna Spyro. Little Lewis Capaldi later, and the bonus Q&A for the Morning Crew's Mad Minute. We'll touch in with the Morning Crew very soon. Now it's Teddy Swims.

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0: Jenna Spiro and Material Lover on Gippsland's own TRFM, the home of Gabby and Dan, the morning crew. And Dan, look, this morning, he was just a little bit late.
1: Just put your watch early. Can't do it with your phone,
2: 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Can't do it anymore. I know my sister-in-law used to put her clock 10 minutes ahead, so she would always be on time, roughly. But you can't do it anymore.
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0: 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It's a classic tactic. And it's Gabby and Dan, the morning crew, 6am to 9am each weekday morning right here on TRFM, returning tomorrow, of course. Eminem not far off, Lewis Capaldi too.
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0: A bit of rain returning as we move deeper into the week, but a clear day on the cards today. Winds are 20 k's an hour, becoming light, and overnight temperatures between 3 and 7 to finish off our winter. Moving into spring tomorrow, mostly sunny, slight chance of rain. Winds flowy to 35 k's, a top of 21. Wednesday, partly cloudy, high chance of rain, a top of 16. And Thursday, cloudy with a medium chance of rain, a top of 16 degrees. Eminem now, here's Stan.

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0: 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And as we head to the bonus Q&A for the Morning Crew's Mad Minute, it's all Aussie staff, Shepherd, Guy Sebastian, Amy Shark, all coming soon.
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1: Amy Shark, that is the biggest ick, one of her new ones on TRFM. 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
2: It's the Mad Minute Bonus Question and Answer.
1: One of the 10 questions and its answer that you need to get correct tomorrow morning if you want to win Mad Minute with Gabby and Dan. Here we go. McDonald's once made which vegetable-flavoured bubble gum? Yes, if you can believe it, McDonald's once made which vegetable-flavoured, like, bubble gum? Broccoli. Yes, they tried to make bubblegum-flavoured broccoli. Pardon me. Broccoli-flavoured bubblegum, of course. Either way is horrifying. Remember broccoli. Write it down. Call in to Gabby and Dan tomorrow with broccoli and see if you can win that money. Well, I'm out of here for your Monday and mine, of course. Gary and Tommy coming in a tick, so stick around for more laughs. I've been Robbie Goodwin. Have yourself a good one.
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1: Your 4-day forecast for Gippsland and the Valley has a strong wind warning for the central Gippsland coast, but a clear day today. Winds to 20 kilometres an hour becoming light and overnight temperatures falling to between 3 and 7. Tomorrow, your Tuesday, a mostly sunny day. There was a slight chance of rain later on. Winds to 35 k's an hour, looking to a top of 21 to start spring. Wednesday, partly cloudy, high chance of rain, a top of 16. And Thursday, cloudy with a medium chance of rain. Winds to 30 k's, a top 16 as well. Currently, it's 18 degrees.
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0: I don't mind.
1: Young men.
0: No.
2: G'day, Katie.
3: Hello, guys. How are you going?
2: Yeah, pretty good. What left a lasting impression from your parents?
3: So it was more what I've done to my children.
2: Oh, yeah, talk to us.
3: I was cooking, and I did like a big slow cook on the cooktop in like a big iron cast thing, and I left the house thinking it'd be fine, and I just let it cook down, and we just moved into our brand new house, and I came home, the house is full of smoke, the whole thing's like boiled down. The house is full of smoke. I've got the kids in the car. I run in, house full of smoke, thinking, where's the flames? Like, I need to call the fire brigade.
2: Yeah.
3: Luckily, no fire. I think my cast iron pot held everything in and stuff, but the house is full of smoke, smoke alarm's going. Well, now, my kids, when I cook, they're always like, well, don't burn the house down, Mummy. Like, don't burn the house. And they're 4 and 5. So I feel like I've definitely, unfortunately, imprinted that on them, that Mummy's a sheep.
0: Yeah. Every time you go to get the pot out, they probably just get a little bit anxious.
3: Mum. Anytime I cook something and it starts to char, they're like, don't burn the house down, Mum.
2: Katie, my mum never bothered to set the timer for anything for cooking because she would just wait till the smoke alarm went off.
0: Oh,
2: and then
0: my
2: that was
0: God.
2: The sign that it was
0: done.
2: Just burnt.
0: Oh,
2: yeah. Yeah, that's how we knew dinner was ready.
0: Oh, my God. So
2: and then you'd know, you'd be in your room and you're like, oh, smoke alarm, dinner's ready.
0: The charred sausages are ready. Amy, how are you?
4: I'm good, thanks. How are you guys?
0: Yeah, good. When did you scar your kids?
4: Oh, about 15 years ago. My now 18-year-old daughter still will not go to Movie World with us. I decided to take the kids there with my husband, you know, do the good mum and dad thing, take them to the amusement parks and whatnot. And we go into Movie World first and, the Wild West ride. That's much like the log ride, isn't it? You're watching them at the end where they come down the big steep thing and into the water. Well, yeah. No. You put your 5-year-old in the front seat because you're with your 3-year-old in the next one back, and then your husband's with the other 3-year-old in the back seat of the log ride sort of thing.
2: Yeah.
4: You go spit up into the top of the Wild West ride. It's pitch black, and then you get spun round and spat out backwards.
2: Yeah.
4: So she's now just turned 18 and still won't go to the amusement park with Mum.
2: Because she's terrified.
4: Yeah, she won't get on any of the rides. Doesn't trust me now.
2: That just sounds like you're being a cool mum.
4: I was trying to be, but epic fail.
2: What did the rest of the day look like after that one ride? Did you have to go home?
4: Well, no, we went to the other parts of Movie World and watched, you know, the stunt car show and all of that sort of stuff. But the next day when we went to Dream World and you go past the log ride, I'm not getting on that, Mummy.
2: Enough famed. Thank you. Who you got biggest?
0: Hey, Doug.
5: How are you?
0: Good. How are you?
5: Great, thanks.
0: Tell us what happened. How'd you scar your kids?
5: Many years ago he asked me, is it all right if I borrow some of your hair gel, Dad? I said, yeah, of course, mate. It's in the room. He came out, all his hair was slicked nicely, and I said, which one did you use? And he goes, okay, get it for you.
2: Oh,
5: and he
2: no.
5: came back
2: no.
5: while all his friends was there, and I said, mate, that's lubricant.
2: Oh,
0: but, you didn't need to tell him, Doug.
2: Doug, how did it look as hair gel?
5: It actually looked pretty good.
2: I mean, every time he tried to put a hat on it, it'd slip right off, but
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0: Few Monday Arvo, it's Carrie and Tommy coming up after four. Cash Draw is back.
1: Yes, but right now my fridge was full of crap, literally. I went to pick out a Tupperware container of Thai green curry, which I'd made myself a bit of, to find something nestled up against it, pushing, making physical contact with it. And it was not one, not two, but three stool samples that my housemate was yet to take to the doctor.
2: Disgusting!
3: Can I ask a question? Did you go eat the Thai green curry?
1: I did not.
3: Yeah, I just feel like you couldn't once you saw it there.
1: No.
3: It would be in your head the whole time you were eating it.
1: No, yeah, I agree. It's not even the, if I could get past the mental thing.
3: Yeah.
1: I know rationally I should be able to eat that.
3: Because it was all packaged separately.
1: And, but I'd just be like, why are you eating? Like, why? Why? Why you don't
3: you
1: need to do
3: this?
1: Just
3: think there's particles floating around from one Tupperware to the other.
1: And I'd just be like, I think I can taste it. I think I can taste it.
3: Stuff must happen in shared houses all the time because people have different standards for things.
1: Yes. Like, I'd prefer not to put poo in the fridge.
3: But I think you do have to keep it
0: but
3: cold.
0: But that's just a preference.
3: If you're
0: it's
3: doing
0: not a, rule.
3: A sample. So is there another fridge you could have put it in?
1: Yeah. We have. I have two other bar fridges.
3: Oh, well, that's inconsiderate. You should have put it in the
1: one,
3: other bar fridge.
1: Which is literally empty.
3: Yeah, Johnny. Yeah.
1: And again, the doctor's Johnny. Is a 300-metre walk away.
0: Mm.
3: Melissa, do you feel Tommy's pain here?
4: Oh, I certainly do. When my younger brother was doing artificial insemination course for cattle, and it'd be quite a regular occurrence of there'd be a semen straw sitting in the fridge, in mum's fridge, right next to the custard.
0: I can't do custard anymore.
1: I can understand. Yeah, that would be like if my housemate's stool samples were next to like a chocolate brownie or fudge.
3: Yeah.
1: Good on you, Mel.
3: I love custard. I think that might have ruined
1: actually,
3: it
1: can
3: for
1: I ask
3: me.
1: Mel? Hey, Mel, did you used to make the custard?
4: No.
1: Okay. I've never had homemade custard.
3: Oh, haven't you?
1: I've only
3: so
1: had
3: easy.
1: Packet custard.
3: You should make it. It's so easy.
1: Okay. Well, now it's I don't delicious. Know. I'm just going to think of
3: it. Yeah, I know. Give it a break.
1: Yeah. Okay. G'day, Irina.
5: Hi, guys.
1: Hi, Irina. What happened?
5: Okay. I will try as quick as I can. 10 years ago, we went to Darwin to visit my very, very good friend Daniel and Graham, who were working for Litchfield National Park.
1: Yes.
5: Their house was amazing. They put me in my husband in a room, and in our room were a couple of containers, like a big plastic containers with the little holes. And we didn't pay any attention to it, but at night, really, like, I heard some cracking. And I knocked my husband and I said, did you hear anything? And he said, no. And because it was so hot, I went to the kitchen, opened the freezer just to take a couple of ice cubes to put in my water.
1: Yes.
5: And I saw a little pack, see-through pack, my plastic bag, and it was 5 mice, frozen mice.
1: Oh, my
5: inside
1: God.
5: Of this pack.
1: Were they going to feed them to snakes or something?
5: I screamed, and Daniel came to me in her pajamas, and she said, oh, my goodness, what's happened? And I said, what is it? I was in such a horror. And she said, oh, I forgot to tell you, in your room, we have eggs of pythons. They're supposed to hatch in a couple of days.
3: Python eggs?
5: Python eggs.
1: Is that what the cracking was?
3: You can't not tell somebody they've got python eggs in the room you're staying
5: in. They completely forgot because that's what they do for living. They look after the huge pythons in the air.
1: Irina, is that what the cracking, you know how you said you heard a noise?
5: The cracking, yes.
1: It was a python being born out of an egg.
5: Yes.
1: Oh, this is cool.
3: I don't think I've ever thought about a python being in an egg.
5: They came with a Graham next morning and they opened that because the holes were very, very small, but they can breathe and they open and they show us. And next day they took us on the back of their house and in a huge terrarium they show us how to feed the big boy with this frozen mouth.
3: The big boy.
5: When you start talking about that, I couldn't drive. I just waved
3: Oh my god!
5: I just relived this experience, and I'm shaking.
3: Oh my god!
1: Irene, you're the best. Thank you so much for getting
3: that's
1: involved.
3: Hectic.
1: That's so exciting.
3: It's
1: I don't like snakes, but the idea
3: of one hatching under your bed
1: is fun. Yeah, that's very fun.
3: Adam, how do you feel about
1: that
3: the idea
1: thing's
3: of
1: coming alive in the night?
3: I know.
1: Yeah. G'day, Adam.
2: Well, I didn't find a python in my fridge, but I woke up in the middle of the night. My cousin and I had been on a couple of day benders on the first I was over from NZ on holiday.
1: Yes.
2: And I went down to grab a glass of water, and I found my cousin in the fridge.
1: What do you mean?
2: What? It emptied everything out of the fridge. He went to get something to drink. He felt the cold and goes, oh, man, I'm too hot. I need to sleep in your fridge.
3: What?
2: So he fell asleep
3: in
2: the fridge.
3: So he took
2: open.
3: All the like the shelvings.
2: Everything out.
3: I love it. I've never thought about that. It's a good summer.
0: Didn't he suffocate?
2: No. Well, he couldn't close the door.
3: He's thawed out.
0: He's just sitting half in the
2: 320 kgs.
1: Oh, my
2: dreadlocks
1: God.
2: Hanging to the ground.
1: Dreadlocks.
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27: Your four-day forecast for Gippsland and the Valley has a strong wind warning for the central Gippsland coast, but a clear day today. Winds to 20 kilometres an hour becoming light and overnight temperatures falling to between 3 and 7. Tomorrow, your Tuesday, a mostly sunny day, though a slight chance of rain later on. Winds to 35 k's an hour, looking at a top of 21 to start spring. Wednesday, partly cloudy, high chance of rain, a top of 16. And Thursday, cloudy with a medium chance of rain, winds to 30 k's, a top of 16 as well. Currently, it's 18 degrees.
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0: This is Carrie and Tommy.
3: Yeah, that is where you're at for your Monday afternoon. And if you're just joining us, well, you're just in time for this.
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1: I'm keen to know if you think you're cool, because I know I'm not cool, but I kind of want.
2: I think you're cool,
1: Carrie. I'm aware I'm not cool.
2: We have different descriptions.
1: You are cool, I'm not cool, and I want to become cool, and I need to find out how. I know we're cool. Kayla, are you cool?
2: I'll go. Hey, Kayla.
3: Taylor with a T.
1: Oh, Taylor.
3: Yeah, so the word you're actually looking for, and I think it should help if you have the lingo first, is Riz, and it stands for charisma. And it's what my younger brothers told me that I have a lot of. So I think I'm considered one of the cool ones.
2: Taylor, you sound so lame.
0: Shut up. It's a great reply.
1: I prefer the word swagger to Riz. Riz is for tryhards, you know?
4: Oh my God.
2: You Harry's calling you lame as well, Taylor. Sorry, Taylor. I think as soon as you mention lingo, I think.
3: Yes, lingo.
2: Yeah. Have you got kids?
3: No, I don't.
2: Are you sure?
3: I don't believe so.
1: Okay, I'm going to work on the... What do I need to do to work on the Riz, Taylor?
3: You just need to have charisma about you and just...
1: Do I have charisma now?
3: Yeah, for sure.
1: Oh, I'm back on, Taylor.
4: It's
3: You're
4: two different
3: on the radio.
4: Things.
3: You're on the radio.
1: That doesn't mean anything, Taylor.
3: You have pull. Therefore... That's it.
2: So you're saying Carrie doesn't need to be fixed?
3: That's right. I don't think she needs to be fixed.
1: Okay, thank you, Taylor. It's the first time someone said to me I don't need to be fixed.
4: A couple of tips here from the internet of how to have charisma, Carrie. Stand tall and roll your shoulders back.
2: You've got great posture, actually.
4: And then move calmly and don't rush.
1: That's the opposite of what I do.
4: Yeah.
1: I don't think I've ever not rushing.
4: Just walk slowly like Tommy.
1: I'm like, oh.
2: Yeah, you just walk like you're broken.
1: Pete, are you cool?
5: Yeah, I'd have to say that.
1: Okay, and what makes you cool, Pete?
5: Oh, just understanding how the world works in my brain and how it works around me, and I just feel happy with myself, and as soon as I meet people, I just flow coolness.
2: I just flow coolness. So what can Carrie do, Pete? As the captain of cool, what can Carrie do?
5: Oh, just understand her brain a little bit better. She's looking at the outside rather than looking at the inside.
2: You don't want to pop the lid on that trunk, Pete.
5: There's
2: a bit happening up there.
5: I got that because actually this is a bit weird. Me and Carrie chatting twice in a month because I was the guy who got electrocuted the pilot bird last week.
2: Pete.
5: Yeah.
2: Hey, I've got.
1: To be fair, Pete, you were going to make that sound like we'd caught up and had dinner, like. You've just called
2: Are
1: in
2: you
1: twice.
2: Are you now having a crack at our second call? What?
1: No, but
5: Alex, no. Why would I do that, Tommy? I'm married for 34 years.
2: Sorry, Pete. I mean Carrie being a, no,
1: for a guy that's got his emotions under control. You seemed pretty defensive. Yeah.
5: I
2: was actually having a go at my co-host because she's asked people to help her, and then she seems to be biting
5: but
2: the hand that's trying to feed her. Yes.
5: Yeah, whatever. It's all good.
1: Now he's pretending to be cool. Pete, I don't buy it. I don't reckon you're cool at all.
2: Pete's awesome. Pete's a pilot.
4: Pete's been electrocuted.
1: I'm a fan of Pete. I just don't think he's cool.
4: Pete's hung up on you. That was pretty cool.
2: That's cool.
1: Call back
2: that's
1: tomorrow.
2: Cool. That's cool.
1: What, just hanging up on people makes someone cool?
2: That was pretty cool.
1: Deborah.
6: Yes.
2: See, if Deborah was cool, she would have hung up right then.
1: Deborah, are you cool?
6: Yes.
1: Tell me why.
6: Because I own my mistakes.
1: Yep.
6: Because I'll take a breath before I walk in the room, and I walk in that room like I damn well own it.
1: Love it.
2: Are you cool or are you a bit of a punish?
6: No, look, being cool to me is actually owning your mistakes. It's actually having confidence and security in your own self. You're not comparing yourself to everybody else. You are an individual. You're good at some things. You're not good at other things. Laugh at what you're not good at.
2: You just sound wonderful, Deb. I will give you that. But I don't know. I don't. Carrie
1: so,
2: is looking
1: you know
2: off into the distance.
1: No, I'm more just thinking when I said I want to become cooler. That's kind of not what I meant.
2: Yeah.
1: But I love Deborah.
2: Yeah.
1: I love her sass. But I just mean a bit like.
2: You just don't want to own your mistake. You
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0: Across Australia for your drive home, the Savo. It's Carrie Bickmore and Tommy Little.
1: Sometimes I mentally panic and just do things that make no sense.
0: Mm.
1: So one of my best mates who lives in another state surprised me on the weekend and turned up at my house. And it was so exciting. I gave him a huge hug and I was just having the best time. But it was his birthday a week ago. And so I said to him, oh, my God, I've got you a present. Now...
2: He hadn't, had
1: no.
2: you?
1: No. But why did I say it?
2: What did you then round?
1: He surprised me. Like,
2: why did you turn it back on him?
1: I don't know.
2: What was his surprise to you for? Anything?
1: Just fun.
2: Okay.
1: So then I ran upstairs into my room.
3: Oh my God.
1: I've got to find a birthday present.
3: That's so funny.
1: The only thing I could see that looked like I hadn't been opened or anything was I bought a Kindle because I finally converted.
2: Oh, you did?
1: Yeah.
2: Did you buy one?
1: And so it's still sitting in the box there.
2: Oh, my God. So, tell me you did not give him your Kindle.
1: So then I picked up the Kindle and
2: Tommy,
1: I put it in a gift bag that I had there that just had other crap in it.
2: What is wrong with you?
1: Wait.
3: Heaps.
1: So much. He doesn't enjoy reading.
3: Yeah, I was going to say, that's the key thing.
1: Nothing.
3: Is he a reader?
1: None of this was good.
3: Yeah,
1: and so
3: good.
1: I'm walking downstairs with a gift bag with my unopened Kindle in it.
3: What was your brain doing of how you were going to explain this gift?
1: So I'm struggling to work that bit out.
2: Tell me
1: right?
2: You took the name off the gift bag.
1: No, the gift bag was just a separate bag from a shop. And then, and so I'm walking down with this and I'm thinking, he doesn't even want this as present.
2: And I don't want to give it to him.
1: And I really want it.
3: You're basically giving him homework as a birthday present.
1: Yeah, and depriving myself of something I really want.
3: Yeah.
1: And then he was distracted talking to my housemate. And so then I walked over and I could see like our kitchen table. And on our kitchen table, there happened to be four new baseball caps like there with tags still on that I bought that I don't know even from when, but they're sitting there. And so I put the Kindle down. and I pick up.
2: I wish there was CCTV of just watching you through that, this whole process.
1: And I pick up four.
2: You gave him all four?
1: I gave him all four. So I go, bro, I got you these.
2: Did you put them in the bag?
1: No. Just handed them to him. Meanwhile, he hasn't noticed that I've just brought a gift bag down with a Kindle that's sitting over there. So then I go, I got you these for your birthday. And he goes, bro, these are sick. And they were like, it was like a Lakers cap. There were another like a cap I would have bought because I like them. And he's like, these are sick. Thank you so much. And then he gets to the fourth one. And then he goes, what's this one? And I looked at it and I went, oh, no. And it was a present that my housemate had bought me in Japan and had given to me. And it was just under the pile. And my housemate standing there.
2: What was on the cap?
1: And he goes, my friend goes, what's this one? And I go, Johnny goes, bro, that's that cap you got from Japan. And I'm like, oh, I got this one from Japan for you. He goes, you got this from Japan for me. And I said, yeah.
2: When were you in Japan?
1: And I was like, I just went, I don't know, what, 6 months, 12 months, whatever it was. He goes, and you got it for my birthday. And I went, yeah. I meant to give it to you like ages.
2: You're too far in the lie at this point. You should have just said, bro, I didn't get you anything. And he would have found it all so funny. So did you just double down and stay with the cap from Japan and the three other caps and that's his present?
1: I just gave him four caps. And it turns out the irony being, and the reason why this is my friend thought the Japanese one was funny, the Japanese one says in Japanese, genius, on it.
2: At least you still got your Kindle. That's the only upside.
1: I know.
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0: across Australia for your Monday afternoon. It's Carrie Bickmore and Tommy Little.
1: So you always talk to me about sport being less about the actual game and more about the story, about the people, about the theatrics, the theatre behind it.
2: I think sport is theatre and theatre is, that's exactly right.
3: You just said it perfectly and I didn't need to say anything. But yes, I think people who don't like sport don't understand.
1: So I don't watch and haven't seen a lot of NRL. I'm across it. I know it. Mm. But, and then on the weekend, I saw what I think is one of the more moving scenes I've ever seen in my time watching sport. And it was the return of Jai Arrow the South Sydney game.
2: Yep.
1: So Jai, and I'm either telling you something you already know if you're listening because you are a big NRL fan, or if you're not like me and you're learning about this guy, he is a player who found out 31 years old at the end of last year that he had motor neurone disease. He immediately retired. At that point, he was on 98 games.
2: Yep.
1: And then he started doing interviews a couple of months into the year about how quickly he was deteriorating. So at first he found out he had a motor neurone because he couldn't perform the same way at the gym. And I think it was his coach maybe or trainer who noticed it. And then just very quickly he was like, I think I've got motor neurone, had all the tests done. And this is him talking about his diagnosis.
4: I noticed I wasn't able to chin up. I noticed my speech. It didn't feel right. And he told me, I think it's M&A. And I went, all right, that's all I need to hear. What do we need to do now? Babe, I'm dying. Like, can you let me die in peace? A moment. Stop asking me this.
1: Now, you've got to remember that diagnosis was only the end of last year. Like, yeah. The speed with which that is moved for him. Like I was reading that I think it's 8 in every 100,000 Australians will be diagnosed with MND. And I was just thinking about and I've had this experience obviously in my life and many people have, just how quickly your life can turn, how quickly it can change. His whole world has changed now. He was talking about he has a little young daughter called Isla, and the bit that I saw on the weekend that I just sat there sobbing was him running out. So the team have obviously allowed him to, and I'm not going to get the terminology right, but come back and play so that he can get to his 100th game, which is next weekend. And he was there on the field holding on to his daughter post-match, who would be maybe under one, I think. Like, she must be tiny. So he's been born into this world so soon after. And the joy on him, on his face, but the crowd reaction, and this goes back to the storytelling and what it means for that club, what he means to the club. And I was watching the reaction, but I'm watching what he got from it, walking out onto that field because he can't run anymore.
2: Yep.
1: And then the moment where he's just sitting on the ground, hugging his daughter, and he's sobbing, like it's a happy moment, but he's sobbing because he knows he won't be able to do that for much longer. And I was just like, it's so cruel. Like, it's so cruel. But then being allowed into such an intimate moment,
2: yep.
1: It was just like, that's his life. And he's not, you know, going to be here forever. And that's his daughter that's, you know, I just found it so heartbreaking.
2: It's obviously very sad. And anybody that has their life, you know, cut short before their time, particularly when they've got young kids, is heartbreaking. I think what is always beautiful about it is the sense of community and the outpouring of love. And so tragedies happen, and to see the people around him react like they have and make those moments possible gives me faith in humanity.
1: Well, since his diagnosis, I was reading the Stand With Jai campaign that they launched has already raised $1 million, which is for, you know, him and for his family, and that they believe by next weekend for his 100th, they, you know, they will have even increased that anymore. And I was like, I mean, if that's just raised awareness for something
2: and most
1: that a lot of those people didn't know about.
2: I mean, what he's doing is it's too late for him in terms of, you know, a cure is not going to be found. But so it's purely selfless to make sure that people that he will never meet in the future don't have to go through the same thing. It's just a wonderful sign of the human condition. Most of those people who have donated have probably never met him, just like you and I, and have just seen the story on the screens, maybe at the sporting ground, you know, whatever. But a bunch of those people won't have even had contact with people in their life that have the condition and still want to help. Like we're, I think for all the bad news in this world, we are beautiful as a people.
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6: G'day, Sam Fantasia with the latest in sport thanks to PowerCore, working in all conditions to keep your power connected. Geelong midfielder Max Holmes is in a race against the clock to prove his fitness ahead of Friday night's elimination final against Carlton. Holmes hasn't played since fracturing his ankle in round 19, and teammate Tom Atkins says he's been ramping up his load on the training track.
7: As he has really the last couple of weeks, he's even if he's at 60%, he's still running better than half the team. So yeah, he's a super athlete, and if he's good to go, that'll be up to the coaches.
6: Crows forward Riley Thilthorpe says the club is ready for finals after last year becoming the first minor premiers in the AFL era to be eliminated in straight sets. Adelaide will host the Bulldogs in a must-win final on Saturday night.
8: I try not to think about it, try to just sort of push it away and treat it like any other game. But I think this year we're going into it knowing that it's not any other game and trying to really, you know, absorb that pressure and be able to put the pressure back on other teams.
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9: Today's weather forecast at Hungry Jack's: rainbow, storm and shake, inspired by Skittles.
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21: Your four-day forecast for Gippsland and the valley is clear the rest of tonight, with winds heading westerly to 20k's, becoming light later on, and overnight temperatures falling to between 3 and 7. Tomorrow has a strong wind warning for the central Gippsland coast and a mostly sunny day. Very slight chance of showers through Gippsland. Winds to 45k's an hour, dropping down at a top of 21. Wednesday, partly cloudy, high chance of showers 16. And Thursday, partly cloudy, medium chance and 16 as well. Right now, it's 16 degrees.
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0: Yeah, yeah, yeah. 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

0: Well, some people like to have a sniff around. It depends what they're into.
1: Has anyone washed you, Carrot? 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
0: We went to A&E to get it removed. 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
1: Your Monday arvo, it's Carrie Bickmore and Tommy Little driving you home.
2: I'm so flat.
0: What's happened?
2: I went to the dermatologist this morning.
0: Again?
1: Mm-hmm.
2: Yes.
0: Can you stop calling it the dermatologist? You're going for a facial every week.
2: No, there was one week they put salmon sperm on my face.
0: But when you say you're going to it, it sounds like you're going for a medical, like, you're just going to get, like, facials fortnightly, aren't you?
2: Well, I went to get my, I've had a pimple that I've honestly had for 3 months now. You can testify that's not a lie.
0: Yeah, it's still there. When you walked in today, my little brain went, still there.
2: Oh, and I thought, so firstly, the dermatologist said, I'm just going to go get the dermatologist for a second opinion. And I'm like, who are you?
0: So who have you been seeing? A beauty therapist.
2: Now I don't know. I thought she was a dermatologist. Anyway, so she goes, gets apparently the real dermatologist.
0: Would the real dermatologist please stand up?
2: And I thought this is how it's going to go, right? She goes, I thought it was going to go, oh, hey, where is it? That's what I thought the first question was going to be.
0: Is that a joke?
2: No, Carrie. That's what I thought.
0: You otherwise have beautiful, glistening skin.
2: That's thanks to salmon sperm.
0: Gorgeous face.
2: And
0: it's
2: then,
0: just that's very visible.
2: You know what? So she didn't ask, where is it?
0: No.
2: And she said, we really need to get on top of this.
0: The dermatologist said that.
2: Yeah, the dermatologist said this. And she has. I walked out of there with three scripts.
0: What are you going to take? For that one pimple.
3: Is it a pimple?
2: I've got two creams for a month, and then if it doesn't go, and then she just talked about it like it was my whole head. She's like, and then if all this doesn't clear up, right, if all this and then makes a motion, right, my whole head, if this doesn't fix your munted orange you've got on your toothpick there, I've got a script for antibiotics.
0: It's just a scar from a pimple. Like, get out the violin. You're fine. Your face is fine.
2: I've got three scripts, Carrie.
0: That feels OTT.
2: Yes,
3: are we sure?
0: I think they just want repeat business.
2: It's ruined my day.
3: Did you float the idea of making it a beauty spot to them?
2: I didn't. I was too hurt.
1: Mm.
0: So what are you hurt about? At least it's fixable.
2: I don't think it is. Because she said if the antibiotics don't work, then we'll have to do something more.
0: What surgery?
2: I'm like, how do we do more? She wants to take a biopsy then.
0: Oh, so she doesn't think it's a pimple.
2: She doesn't know. She's just scripting me up.
0: I thought it was a pimple. Did anything ever come out of it?
2: No.
0: Oh, so you never squeezed it ever?
2: No. It was like a blind pimple.
0: Yeah, and then it never went. Also, it could be something that you need to get surgically removed.
2: I don't know.
0: I thought you were just annoyed about a pimple scar.
2: I'm annoyed because I've walked out of three scripts and I thought the lady wasn't even going to know where it was on my face. And here's another little bit.
0: Yeah.
2: So the woman who I thought was my dermatologist, who turns out it's just a hobbyist, she...
0: oh, don't be dismissive.
2: I'm hurt. She goes, hey.
0: Obvious.
2: She said the dermatologist is just seeing someone. And I'm still like, I thought you were the dermatologist. So anyway, she said she'll just be a minute. And I'm already lying down on the bed thing. Mm-hmm. And I said, oh, that's fine. I'll just lie here. And then according to me, the dermatologist came in. So 2 seconds, right? And I told my housemate, I said, this will only take 20 minutes.
0: Yeah.
2: And I'll be back to walk the dogs. And then I went to pay at the end. And I went, how long was I asleep for? And she goes, what do you mean? And I said, it's like 11:30 and my appointment was at 9:30.
0: What?
2: And she goes, you slept for an hour and 15 minutes.
0: No, you didn't.
2: Yeah.
0: While you're waiting for the dermatologist.
2: Yes.
0: They just let you sleep for an hour and 15 minutes.
2: She bought me in a hot chocolate.
0: And you were asleep.
1: Wait, what? How
2: so I woke up,
1: did
2: what?
1: She wake you up?
0: What is this place you're going to?
2: I woke up and I had a hot chockey.
0: Oh, my God. Do you know what
2: else she told me? So she goes, she gave me my three scripts and she goes, there's things you need to avoid. She goes, sweating, but I'll permit exercise. Sun exposure.
0: Does she know you're a sweaty man?
2: Sun exposure.
0: Oh.
2: Drinking alcohol,
0: oh, God.
2: And saunas or steam rooms or anything
0: like
2: that.
0: That's your whole life.
2: I know. Oh, it's all my life. So I've walked out of there, and I can't be in the sun.
0: But at least you get a nappy. And I do anything for an hour long nap in the morning.
2: You do have hour long naps in the morning often. Like sometimes you have 3 hour naps, Gary. I don't know when this little charade is going to stop. I got no time, guys. I had a 17 hour nap today. Oh God, I'm busy.
0: Don't get cranky at me because you're in a bad.
2: I'm in a bad mood.
3: Are you still allowed Pepsi Max?
2: Yeah, it's got zero calories. I think
0: just take your topical cream and you'll be fine.
2: And my pills.
0: And your pills.
2: And my other cream.
0: And your other cream.
2: And my hot chockey? Because even the hot chockey, she looked down. So when she said, hot drinks is bad as well. And she looked down, she go, that'll be, you ask one of those. And they just given me a hot chockey.
0: You've just got a little bump on your face.
2: That's just what I thought. Anyway. I didn't mean to sleep for an hour and 15 minutes of the dermatologist.
1: How long do you reckon you would have slept for if she hadn't
0: come
1: awoken
0: in,
1: you?
0: Yes.
2: Yeah. All day. Yeah. I thought it was 2 seconds. I thought I'd literally laid down and then popped up, the dermatologist is here. And then when I went to pay with my phone, I've got all these missed calls from my housemate because he's like, where are you?
0: You're
2: walking the dogs.
0: Just having a little nap and hot chuggy.
2: Sorry, bro. I just got a lazy 8 hours at the derm. 13 10 60. I want to know where you had to sleep, because I swear it, I didn't sleep, but I fell asleep and I was out for an hour and a quarter at the dermatologist. Give us a call, 13 10 60. Where'd you fall asleep?
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0: Across Australia for your Monday arvo, it's Carrie Bickmore and Tommy Little. And on 13 10 60, where did you fall asleep?
1: I got told by a professional this morning that my face is munted and I need 3 scripts to fix it.
2: You're being dramatic.
0: What's that, the diagnosis?
1: She walked in and I was thinking, oh, again, I'd have to point out where it is. And she walked in and went,
2: and then
1: she put her fingers down her throat and went,
2: and then you had an hour and a half nap.
0: But she wasn't a dermatologist. She was a hobbyist.
1: No, she was the dermatologist. Oh, okay, I think the one I see usually turns out to not be.
2: She left you to go get the dermatologist and she came back in hour and 15 minutes later.
1: I lay down and I thought I just had a blink. And then when I went to pay at the end, I'd been there 2 hours and I'd slept for an hour and 15 minutes.
0: Do they usually give you a hot chocolate?
1: No, it was my first hot chockey.
0: I reckon they've gone, how do we wake him up?
2: But also, how come you had to wait an hour and 15 minutes for the dermatologist?
1: I don't know. Maybe they had to get one in from somewhere. Because I thought, I was under the impression they were dermatologists.
2: Lisa, where did you have a nap?
3: I was actually going back to what Tommy was saying, and I was just thinking of that episode of Friends. It's a kundus.
1: What's a kundus? I haven't seen the episode. Sorry, Lise.
3: Oh, do you remember that episode where Ross has a thing on his body and then he has to go see a guru?
1: Oh, do I need a guru? How did Ross get rid of it?
2: You just need to harden up is what you need to do.
3: Yeah. they sent him everywhere, and then in the end he went to a guru and then they put something on it and made it worse, and it was a whole fiasco, and then he had like 10 different doctors looking at him. And also makes me think of me because I've got a third nipple. So
2: do you?
3: I feel your pain.
2: That's fun, Lise.
1: Where is it?
3: Under my left boob.
1: That's cool.
0: Maybe that's a third nipple and you're just growing it.
1: Do you reckon?
0: Maybe.
1: Oh, you know what? You know what's weird?
0: Yeah.
1: I've got another one.
0: I've got
1: a fourth nipple.
2: Thanks, Lise.
1: Oh, thank you, Lisa. G'day, Liam.
4: How's it going?
1: Oh, shocking. Where'd you have a sleep?
4: At work, on my break, I had a bit of a migraine, so I was like, let me have a little nap on my half an hour break, and I woke up 4.5 hours later.
2: Did no one wake you up, Liam?
4: No one waked me up. No one came to check on me, but I'll tell you what, it was the best sleep I've ever had.
1: Hey, Liam, did they realise you were gone?
4: No one realised I was gone, so I still got paid for the four and a half hours.
2: Also, that tells you how important you are at the workplace. No one knew you were gone for four and a half hours, Liam. What do you do?
1: Liam, that's great. Does that mean you just started doing it daily?
4: You know, I wish I could, but I think they'd start catching on.
2: What do you do, Liam?
4: I do warehousing, so it's pretty busy in there, so it's not like, you know, it's like, oh, where's this person? There's about like 50 of us, so it was pretty easy to sneak away and have a nap.
1: Liam, I think you should do this more often.
4: I think I should too.
1: Yeah. Thank you, Liam. Appreciate it. G'day, Chels.
5: Hi.
1: Where'd you fall asleep?
5: Getting a tattoo.
1: What part of your body?
5: Oh, it was my rib cage.
1: You fell asleep during your ribs.
2: You've had a lot of tats. Have you fallen asleep during any of yours?
1: I have fallen asleep, yes, but not my ribs.
2: Is that a tricky, touchy place?
1: Ribs are notoriously, Chels, one of the more painful spots.
5: Well, apparently so. It was my first one, and we had a biker guy next to me, and he was scrunching up his pillow and biting down on it, and like had tears in his eyes, and I was like, "Oh, I'm gonna have a nap."
2: You're a tough nut, Chels.
1: What did you get, Chels?
5: It was my mother's maiden name down my rib cage.
1: Oh, that's sweet. And have you got more ink since?
5: A few, but. Yeah, I dabbled when I was a teenager, not so much anymore.
1: Yeah, okay. Are you a good sleeper normally?
5: No, I'm a really light sleeper, especially after I had kids. I wake up to a pen dropping on
2: That's
5: the floor.
2: Funny, so but not a zzzz into your ribcage.
1: Yeah.
5: But I really enjoy white noise, so I think that's what it was.
1: I mean, it's a tough position because now as soon as you want a good night's sleep, you're just going to have to go get more tattoos.
2: What about you, though? I mean, you don't sleep very well either. Maybe this is the secret.
1: Maybe the dermatologist
2: is your new, like, you need to go there daily.
1: Especially if they give me a hot chockey every day.
2: I know.
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7: G'day, Sam Fantasia with the latest in sport thanks to PowerCore, working in all conditions to keep your power connected. Crows forward Riley Thilthorpe says the club is ready for finals after last year becoming the first minor premiers in the AFL era to be eliminated in straight sets. Adelaide will host the Bulldogs in a must-win final on Saturday night.
8: I try not to think about it, try to just sort of push it away and treat it like any other game. But I think this year we're going into it knowing that it's not any other game and trying to really, you know, absorb that pressure and be able to put the pressure back on other teams.
7: Geelong midfielder Max Holmes is in a race against the clock to prove his fitness ahead of Friday night's elimination final against Carlton. Holmes hasn't played since fracturing his ankle in round 19, and teammate Tom Atkins says he's been ramping up his load on the training track.
9: As he has really the last couple of weeks, he's, even if he's at 60%, he's still running better than half the team. So yeah, he's a super athlete, and if he's good to go, that'll be up to the coaches.
7: That's all thanks to Powercore. 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
18: Your four-day forecast for Gippsland and the Valley is clear the rest of tonight, with winds heading westerly to 20k's, becoming light later on, and overnight temperatures falling to between 3 and 7. Tomorrow has a strong wind warning for the central Gippsland coast and a mostly sunny day. Very slight chance of showers through Gippsland. Winds to 45k's an hour, dropping down at a top of 21. Wednesday, partly cloudy, high chance of showers 16. And Thursday, partly cloudy, medium chance and 16 as well.
19: Currently, it's 14 degrees.
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11: How good is a Monday? We've had a great happy hour so far. And I say so far because Kate Langbrook's been co-hosting with us, which has been great, Kate. But it's been very tense in here.
12: Holy moly.
13: It's good golf place.
12: Okay, you're just deflecting now.
13: Ben. Yeah, I don't want to bring it up.
12: Yeah, you don't want to revisit the place of pain, which I believe is in your knee.
13: Yeah.
12: But also in your heart.
13: Yes, it is.
14: My heart hurts as well.
12: Oh, it does.
14: There's two victims.
13: Oh, please.
14: Two of us are hurt.
11: If you are just tuning in, Nick Cody snapped Fev's knee in half Thursday night, Legends game. Fev on Friday evening told us a little bit about his injury.
13: Yeah, I did.
11: It is so much worse after your scans on the weekend. You're going to tell everyone what happened?
13: Yeah, it's like when you go to a Chinese restaurant, the menu's that big of the list of my injuries. Goes from 1 to 55.
14: Yeah, you've got a number 9, a number 12, a number 23.
13: Got a special fried rice, a prawn cracker.
14: Yes, anything else?
12: And it's due to old crab crawl. Over here.
11: Let's find out that Chinese menu of Fev's knee after this.
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20: 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From 7 o'clock tonight and taking over the show, the king that is Alex Warren will be here. We'll see you after Fifi Feather Nick's happy hour. Ta-da.
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17: What a happy hour we've had. It's been a big, big one. We found out about Fev's injury to his knee, the real extent of that from Nick Cody, who caused that at the Legends game. You can catch up right now on the socials.
19: It too.
17: Yeah, he's loving the attention.
19: Loves it.
17: Loves.
19: Look
22: at him. People are recognising me on the street. They go, yeah. Crusher!
17: Yeah. Wrong Crusher. I've turned into Husey.
23: You have. You've turned into Hugh.
17: Yeah. The modern day Husey. But up next, one person who's about to be on our TVs tonight, Channel 7. She's a beautiful woman, Kate Miller-Heike.
23: She really is. Yeah. And extraordinarily talented.
17: Voice of an
19: angel.
17: She is joining us in the studio right after this. Can I wait for that, for the happy hour.
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0: For your late drive home, it is Fifi Fibonacci, the happy hour right across our beautiful country, joined by Kate Langbrook this evening. And this is so exciting because The Voice kicks off not too long from now on Channel 7 Plus. Kate Miller-Heidke's new album, The Kiss in the Abyss, is out now. How exciting is this,
1: man? And we're joined by Kate, carryover champ.
2: Exactly.
1: You won The Voice last year, and you've never really mentioned it in these episodes. It doesn't come up.
2: Look, I have to use what I've got.
1: Yeah, you know,
2: I'm sitting next to Richard Marx and bloody Sporty Spice.
1: Yeah. And now I love this show, and there's been a bit of a twist this year, and it got all revealed last night, and one of my good mates, Tones, and I were sitting at the back. Now, secret was that judge. A big surprise, the secret judge? Like, did you actually know or did you have no idea?
2: We had no idea.
3: Oh, really?
2: Like, there was this subterfuge going on the entire time. They told us they were hiding her in a cupboard backstage. And, like, they had code names and stuff for her. We were never allowed to cross paths because we would have recognized her instantly, obviously.
1: Straight away.
2: We had no idea. We thought the blinds were over.
1: Yeah.
2: But no.
1: No, they weren't. Because I actually, the first episode, I messaged Tones and she was in London. And I wrote to her, mate, you are hilarious. You're nailing this little gig you've got. She goes, oh, my God, I haven't seen it, because she couldn't watch it from there. She goes, is it good? Is it funny? And I go, mate, you are nailing it. And she's like, they literally had me out the back in the middle of by myself. She goes, I was so lonely. But obviously a great twist. Now, I watch this show and I think, how do you get these people to keep coming back and you find just some raw talent? Like, what's that like to just sit there and you're obviously with The Voice for people that don't watch it, you've got a chair facing, not facing the stage. The artist comes out, they punch out a tune and you press a button. And if you press the button, they turn around and they go into your team. But you all sit there and you're like, you look at each other and it hovers and then like, bang.
3: Yes.
1: And it's like, how do you, the amount of talent in Australia is unbelievable.
2: It is. It's honestly like astonishing. And every year it feels like the talent just gets better and better. We've got all these young singers coming up, but singers of all ages, all different backgrounds, and they've all got their own story. But it's really quite thrilling sitting in that chair because you can feel the nerves in the room, like the whole atmosphere changes.
3: Just the desire. Like sometimes when you're watching someone singing their heart out, their whole families, they're rooting for someone to turn around for them.
4: Yeah, please turn around.
1: Oh, we're going, push the button! Push the button!
2: Yes. I know, and they have to do their performance and pour their heart out to the backs of four chairs.
3: Yeah.
2: It's like, I mean, it's so courageous, these singers getting onto that stage. Some of them have never performed in public before.
1: Yes.
4: Oh, what a first go.
1: Yeah. I think one of the artists said, this is the first time I've sung in public. Just, and I'm like, what do you mean?
2: The most terrifying. Like, if you can do that, you can do anything.
1: Yeah, of course.
3: But then how's it been for you to have to find those parts of yourself that are a bit cruel to be kind? Do you know what I mean? The way you just really have to...
4: When someone's no good.
3: Yeah. Well, do you know what I mean? But that is a part of it as well.
2: Yeah.
3: I imagine that's very difficult.
2: It is. It's really tough because, I mean, everybody who's in the music industry has experienced rejection. That's like a defining feature of this career. And it happens constantly. And so I have such deep, deep empathy for these singers who come out and put it all on the line and then, you know, they have to leave. And this season, we don't even get to have a chat with them.
1: Well, I was about to say that, Kate, because previous years, you've got two Kates here, Katie and Kate. Previous years, once the chairs will turn around and then they'll talk to them and say, oh, you know, thank you for coming. This year, because the Tones is out the back, she can still save them. You don't get to talk to them, so you sort of get let off the hook because they just walk off and you're like, oh, thank God I didn't have to see that person.
2: I feel so bad for everyone who gives it their best shot. But I think everyone ultimately has a great experience.
1: Yeah. Who's been the biggest surprise this year for you so far?
2: Oh, man. Look, I'm so thrilled with my team as it's coming. I love...
1: Do you have the
2: Charlotte?
1: Winner?
2: I think I do have the winner. I think I do.
3: Oh, do you?
2: I think I do.
3: Okay. Is the winner born or is the winner made?
1: Oh, good question.
2: It's definitely a bit of both.
1: Mm. Oh, good answer. Yeah. I mean, defense over there.
4: Well, the coach can't say I had nothing to do with it to do with it.
3: You couldn't take Nick Cody, who is a sow's ear, and turn him into a silk purse.
2: No.
3: I understand that.
2: Yeah.
3: But also, there's got to be that raw material, but which you can like yeah. pull the silken threads. Yeah.
2: I think it's so much to do with their psychology. It's I'm sure it's a lot like footy. Yeah. You know, it's like it's a mind game. It's about mental toughness and not overthinking. And some people have major barriers up and they find it hard to take notes or, you know, get feedback. So it's all about that. It's like how open you are to the experience, what a good learner you are, you know, how you deal with a challenge. It's all of that beyond just having raw talent as
1: a singer.
2: And
1: that's the beauty of this show and new coaches, because you're all superstars, but trying to, it's like a coach in footy. You're trying to tap into their inner brilliance without them trying to over-exuberate what they're trying to do. And you got to just tone it down a little bit. You got to, and it's all about listening. And you new coaches get to do that, which is so cool for the artists. Because like a normal singer just goes to their, you know, grade six music teacher and says, can you help me? But they've got three, you've got four superstars helping you guys, the singers, which is awesome.
4: Who's not listening to Kate?
2: I get it. You know, sometimes you're just not in a place to be able to take that feedback. And the hardest thing is like to stop overthinking. And that's something that I do too. Like, and you get in your own way, because singing, ultimately, it's all about emotion and being able to express that emotion. Mm. It's beyond thought. And as soon as you start thinking too much, you've lost it.
1: Yeah, exactly.
2: It's so hard though to learn not to think. It's really hard.
3: Feb's been doing it his whole life.
4: He's so in the moment. I always describe Feb as, he's somewhat like, people would go to India and learn to meditate for 20 years to try and be in the moment as much as this bloke is. Never overthinking.
1: What do you think for? Just do.
2: Yeah, well, that's like, go. I reckon that's actually maybe something you're born with as well, that ability to just switch that brain off and just like use your muscle memory and your instinct.
1: One of your singers, and I learned this on the Voice, and you said that classical and heavy metal, like goth, have got so many similarities.
2: Mm.
1: And you've got one of your singers is like that, which is really cool.
2: Yeah.
1: I'm like, classic and heavy metal, how has that got that? And you were talking about it on the show.
2: It is. And actually, like, I actually have a lot of metal fans that come to see my show. And so I'm like, my husband plays guitar and he's got a metal background as well. He plays acoustic guitar in a metal way. But it because they're both so theatrical, so over the top. Like, if you listen to Iron Maiden, it's like, oh, this is a Jesus Christ superstar. Like, this is so camp and so ridiculously over the top.
3: Sepultura, roads. Bloody roads.
2: And they're always talking about like these epic themes and gods and death and catastrophe and everything's just so heightened, just like opera.
1: That blew me away when I heard that. I was like, what?
2: Yeah. Plus, they're the two most hated genres of music. So it's Kate nice Miller, to just bring them together.
0: Cannot wait. Hey, The Kiss and Abyss, check it out. It's out right now. The Voice continues tonight, 7:30 p.m. on Channel 7. Yeah. Thank you so much
1: for
0: coming
1: in today.
2: Pleasure. Thanks for having me.
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0: everything. And she's done it with this grace and this crazy, crazy energy that she has. And I told her, don't ever give that up and don't ever let anybody change you or tell you, you don't run around the States. That's not, no. And you're like, no, yeah, it is.
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0: Right across Australia, the Hot Hits with Nick and Lauren. And, of course, we've been talking about it a fair bit. Grand Theft Auto 6 is coming out.
1: Now, we have been talking about it a fair bit because there's updates coming out the wazoo. I feel like every day there's a new update. There's this or that. So, Dickie, I want to set a challenge for you because I love the updates. Mm-hmm. I'm just conscious that if we do it every day, it might seem a little overkill.
0: I don't think you'd ever overkill.
1: All right.
0: Grand Theft Auto.
1: Yeah. How about this?
0: Yeah.
1: Once a week, I'm going to give you GTA 60.
0: I get 60 seconds a week.
1: 60 seconds to give me.
0: We had 5 minutes on it the other night. What about if Bailey's in the room as well?
1: This is my Bailey. That's different. If Bailey's bringing it in his Bailey's corner.
0: Gotcha. Okay, so this is a personal 60 seconds.
1: So do you think that this warrants a GTA 60,
0: mate?
1: This news update?
0: There's so much to get through, but I'll try. Because I understand where you're coming from.
1: Okay, good.
0: I will do it.
1: Nice.
0: All right, so they put up an extended look over the weekend. They put it on Netflix and then on YouTube 6 hours later. Don't really know why. It was like 28 minutes of gameplay. The graphics are like simpler than I think we thought they were going to be. The storyline seems really interesting. There's a lot of shooting and there's cars and stuff.
1: So you can have a girlfriend.
0: Since that Netflix thing went up, they've had 436% surge in pre-orders.
1: Whoa.
0: It's now got 4.77 million pre-orders, which will easily make it one of the biggest video game launches ever. So that's absolutely massive. It's going to take 2 more years for them to do like the multiplayer online version because for reasons unknown, you would think considering it's taken them 15 years to make the game in the first place that they'd kind of have that all together. I think that's it.
1: An age limit?
0: Oh, yes. And also, you're going to have to show, like, your ID to play the game. And if you're not 18, you won't be allowed in. So, you basically need to have a driver's license to drive the cars in GTA 6, baby.
1: Wow! Great GTA 60, hun.
0: Thank you. Very happy with that. Can't believe I nearly forgot one of the GTA stories.
1: That's why we did it.
0: DM us at the Hot Hits, AU, if you care about GTA, all right?
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0: new from Alex Warren's brand new album. It is called Wild Child. That is Emerald Eyes on the Hot Hits with Nick and Lauren, and the man is taking over.
1: My name is Alex Warren on the Hot Hits.
2: I want to know from you, because I don't like using the words meteoric rise, because I know that everything you've been through in your life has led up to the moment that you're in right now. But we talk to a lot of emerging artists on our show. It's a big passion of mine personally to bring them through, especially in Australia.
3: I love that.
2: For those who kind of find a little stride and then things get really big all of a sudden, what's your advice to those people?
3: I think that, listen, it's difficult because I think a lot of people try to exercise their opinions on your life. You know, for the longest time, I think it was always, you're supposed to do it this way and you have to do it this way because this is what we did with this artist. And people are kind of telling you what to do. And I think the biggest thing is listen to your gut. Like, I think that, you know, I'm young and this is all happening really quickly. And I think that I should capitalize on it. But at the same time, there's some things that I could have done for my health that probably would have been better.
2: I think we all go through a bit of that sometimes.
3: A little bit, but I don't know. I think this was my dream. And so, like, I was talking to a friend of mine who's in the music industry, and he was just like, you're 25, take advantage of this, because when you're my age, you're not going to be able to do this.
2: Yeah.
3: Yeah.
2: How old is he?
3: I don't know how old he is. How old is John Mayer?
2: Oh. We'll Google it and put it right there in the clip.
3: Sorry, did I just slow play that?
2: Dude,
3: you just realized that.
2: What if the
3: I wasn't trying to name drop, but then I was like, oh, how old is he? 48.
2: Thank you, Tim.
4: He's 48? Dude looks young.
2: What a beautiful man.
4: Right?
2: Jesus Christ.
3: God, great with his fingers, too. It's just, I mean, guitar playing.
2: Okay. Yeah. Sure. Definitely.
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17: 3 songs in a row that all have something in common. And this weekend, genuinely one of the coolest music events I think we've seen in a very long time happened over in the States. Olivia Rodrigo put on her Daisy Chain Festival.
18: Yes, and it is an all-female lineup. The proceeds from the festival itself go to female charities, various ones.
17: Yep.
18: There was over 40,000 people that went to this festival.
17: $10 million raised as well. So she's got a $10 million check sitting there that she's going to divvy up over those different charities. The moments on stage as well, the music moments. Oh. I mean, talk to me. Crazy. Well,
18: my queen, Alanis, she jumped on stage.
17: She did.
18: And not my favourite part of, like, it didn't sound that great, I'm not going to lie. But I don't think it's
11: really special here to surprise you. Will you please say hello to Alanis?

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0: Zara Larsson on the Hot Hits with Nick and Lauren right around the country. It is always a great day when we get to bring you a story coming out of the mouth of the great Tom Felton, of course, yes. Draco of Harry Potter fame.
1: Which, look, obviously we love him in Harry Potter, but it all also gives us opportunity to play out one of our favourite songs that he...
2: Your ray of sunshine, nothing but...
1: The one.
0: We've only played this three times in the last week.
2: A pair of wings on my back.
0: The voice crack gets me every time.
2: Pair of wings. And I'm just a boy on a skateboard.
0: Him laughing through the lyrics.
3: How many patches?
2: With two patches on my kneecaps.
0: Tell me one more time.
2: Two patches on my kneecaps.
0: Just one of the most
2: the brightest
0: bizarre songs ever released by a bizarre man.
1: He's having a crack, you know.
0: And why are we talking about him?
1: We're talking about him because he's given an interview and something, I don't know what it was, but talking about how, because obviously at the end of the Harry Potter films, they age them up.
0: Yeah.
1: When they show them at the end sending all their kids off to Hogwarts.
0: Yeah.
1: And he makes a comment on that.
4: The truth is they did do quite a lot of research into what we would look like 19 years later when we shot the scene. So that means photographs of my brothers. I have three older ones. My dad, their hairlines, their facial complexion. And so around that, they designed what Draco would look like 19 years later, which seemed rather unfair compared to Harry and Ron's personally. But I'm glad I get to put that right by being here and showing you what Draco actually looks like 19 years later. I think somewhat more flattering than what they did in the films.
5: I think somewhat more flattering.
1: Why is he talking like that?
0: Loudest, gruffest voice I've ever heard.
1: I feel like he's putting on a voice.
0: Yeah. He sounds so different. He's only 38. He sounds about 102. That's crazy.
1: So are they, hang on, does that mean that what they're telling us is that they are now the age that they were at the... supposedly at the end of the Harry Potter films.
0: Yeah, because they were late 30s, right?
1: That's nice. Hey, I found out the most frightening thing the other day.
0: Yeah.
1: I think I told you, Kara, this will blow your mind.
0: Oh, yes. Get ready for the
6: indulge me.
1: I am currently... Oh, I can't even say it. It makes me feel sick. The same age as Tony Soprano in season one of The Sopranos.
6: So
1: if The Sopranos were made today... Tony Soprano would be born in 1990. That is the year I were born in.
0: Isn't that terrifying?
6: Wow.
1: I hate that.
6: Oh, my God. That's... I saw there was a thing about Ash Ketchum from
1: London?
6: Pokemon.
0: Yeah.
6: And apparently he...
0: Good story, bro.
1: Isn't he a cartoon?
6: Yes, it is. But like, people had like aged him up to make him look like what he should look like.
0: Yes, yeah. Is it like one of those AI things where it's the people of at their different ages looking to the right and smiling at the next age?
6: No, it's just a bald.
0: When someone dies within about 5 minutes, someone's always made a like Betty White at 102, Betty White at 96, and they all smile at each other. It's creepy.
1: Did you see all those things? That's like an AI Instagram page, but it's like Dolly Parton being welcomed to heaven by people like
0: Freddie Mercury
1: and stuff. I'm like, what are you doing?
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0: Slater and brand new Chanel's right across the country. 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
1: In celebration of the night that was, it's the Hot Hits Awards ceremony.
0: Couple of awards for things that are happening on or around the show. Lauren Barry has the first award of the night, obviously.
2: Yes, well, we awarded some of the very first tickets to Bruno Mars in the country tonight to Olivia. And we sort of thought at the time, oh, Olivia seems a little bit, I don't know, I don't want to say uninterested, but this is how she sounded when she won. Olivia. Olivia?
3: Yes.
2: She said yes. At this point, Olivia has registered for tickets to see Bruno Mars. She's spoken to our producer off air. She doesn't know she's going to win, but then she won. However, poor Olivia, she was so overwhelmed that she thought we were a scam, and she rang back later just double-checking with Kara that we weren't a scam call.
0: She was calling that for like 20 minutes. I was like, Kara, I think Olivia needs to say something, and she thought we were scamming her. We would never scam you.
2: We are not scammers.
0: No.
2: Here, radio studio.
0: And as we discovered on the show earlier, I did make the claim women can be scammers too, because Lauren just presumed that a scammer was a man. But they can be women too, people.
2: Not as much, though.
0: Bailey's just come bounding,
4: racing,
0: leaping into the
4: studio.
0: Into the studio,
2: bounding Bailey.
0: Bailey, yes. Your contribution.
2: Bailey.
5: We don't scam people usually, but I
0: know. Okay, no. We have to stop that right there.
4: Legally, we cannot say anymore.
5: We never have scammed anyone, but I know someone, there is a person that's missing some lemon biscuits.
4: I knew that's where you were going.
5: Okay. I'm a bit of a scare.
0: Okay, that's fair. All right. I have to make a public apology before we move on with the awards.
2: Yeah.
0: To the woman who I offered on the air about 6 weeks ago.
4: Longer
0: than 6 weeks ago, that I would send her a packet of lemon crisps if she sided with my claim they were the best biscuit when we did the phone topic, what's the best biscuit, 13 10 60. I apologise for not having yet sent you lemon crisps. My reasoning is thus follows. Every time I ask Kiri, our boss, for the credit card, she says, no, I'm not giving you a credit card to buy a packet of lemon crisps.
2: Nick,
0: that can come out of your own budget.
2: And fair enough, lemon crisps would be like... $3.
0: Exactly why the company should pay for them. I mean, a loggerheads.
2: Oh, lemon crisps. I'm just looking them up. You've lost your mind. They're disgusting.
4: So good.
0: Let's all get back
4: they're
0: into this.
4: So good.
0: They're great. Thank you.
2: Yuck.
0: Someone with a brain.
4: So good.
0: K-Dot, you got an award?
4: My award goes to the award is the who the is that guy? And it's the guy in the crowd at the Olivia Rodrigo concert who just decided to chime in agreement that festivals are very hard to put on.
2: Yeah. Yeah, he put one on.
6: Me when I was her age 100 years ago, I'm somewhat awestruck that she could do all this because it's so hard. You have no idea putting something together with all these people.
7: Actually, yeah, I do.
4: No, you don't.
2: Unless you run Coachella. No, you don't, hun.
0: It's so
4: you got
0: so
4: no cool. idea, mate. Like, come on.
0: Bailey, you got an award for tonight?
5: Yeah, I'm giving a shout out to Duha, biggest Bruno fan ever. Please, please, I would love win in our DMs.
0: I know Duha.
5: You know Duha?
0: She has been a fan of this radio station for many, many moons. I used to talk to her when I was like 18.
2: Oh.
0: Doing 6 a.m. Sundays on Today FM.
5: Unfortunately, due to legal constraints, I cannot give that person tickets straight away. It's a random draw.
0: Correct. Register.
5: Register.
0: Now, mine is similar to Lauren Barry's, and it's the chemistry is palpable. And it goes to my wonderful interactions earlier with caller Paul or Luke.
4: It was Luke.
0: Luke, who was the officiant at your wedding?
8: Oh, would that be me?
0: Yes, it would be.
4: Mate.
2: Name's Luke. I love our listeners.
0: They're fantastic.
2: Call anytime.
0: Genuinely.
2: Wonderful people.
0: Having a great chat. Hey, tomorrow night on the show. Oh, my God. Carly Rae Jepsen. Defo. Gonna be incredible. As Lauren wraps up her laptop charger so she can get the hell out of here in 30 seconds. Keys are jingling. Ready to roll.
2: Turning into every...
0: I know exactly who you're turning into. I remember the last break of the show. It always had the keys bouncing on the table.
2: No, I'm not jingling the keys.
0: Massive show tomorrow. Yeah. Bruno Mars will be... There'll be tickets to him. And we're going to be in 3 different cities for the next 4 days. So,
2: oh, my God, don't. This is stressing me out.
0: Stand by to see how that goes technically. But really omnipresent, guys. We'll see you tomorrow.
2: Yeah. Bye.
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18: Your four-day forecast for Gippsland and the Valley is clear the rest of tonight, with winds heading westerly to 20 km, becoming light later on, and overnight temperatures falling to between 3 and 7. Tomorrow has a strong wind warning for the central Gippsland coast and a mostly sunny day. Very slight chance of showers through Gippsland. Winds to 45 km an hour, dropping down at a top of 21. Wednesday, partly cloudy, high chance of showers 16. And Thursday, partly cloudy, medium chance and 16 as well. Right now, it's 9 degrees.
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16: Macca's new cheesy quarter pounder and cheesy double quarter pounder are here, both with a golden cheesy patty. 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Don't Macca's walk, Macca's run to the new cheesy quarter pounder.
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17: Your four-day forecast for Gippsland and the Valley is clear the rest of tonight, with winds heading westerly to 20 km, becoming light later on, and overnight temperatures falling to between 3 and 7. Tomorrow has a strong wind warning for the central Gippsland coast and a mostly sunny day. Very slight chance of showers through Gippsland. Winds to 45 km an hour, dropping down at a top of 21. Wednesday, partly cloudy, high chance of showers 16. And Thursday, partly cloudy, medium chance and 16 as well. Right now, it's 9 degrees.
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13: 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Don't Macca's walk, Macca's run. Don't Macca's walk, Macca's run to the new cheesy quarter pounder.
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14: Your four-day forecast for Gippsland and the Valley has a strong wind warning for the central Gippsland coast today and mostly sunny around the regions. Slight chance of showers, winds to 45 k's before dropping down and a top of 21. Overnight temperatures fall into between 8 and 12. Tomorrow's going to be partly cloudy with a high chance of rain, top of 16. Thursday, partly cloudy, medium chance of rain and 16. And Friday, partly cloudy, high chance of showers and a top of 18 degrees. Right now, it's 9 degrees.
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17: You getting up to much, Matt O'Kine, over the weekends?
18: I know that my partner Belinda is going to check out some ballet. So I will be hanging out with Sophia, my daughter, probably cooking some yummy dinner stuff and, just being pals.
19: I'm doing something quite weird this weekend. It's not weird in itself, but it's weird. If I had a penny for every time I did this, I'd have two pennies, which isn't heaps. But it's weird that it happened twice.
18: Do we get to find out about what it will be?
19: Certainly do. I'll tell you in a sec.
17: Yes.
20: Everyone ready?
19: Here we go.
20: So excited.
19: Tomorrow, heading along to a house party for a friend named Amelia, who's got a son named Felix.
18: Oh, you're talking about Amelia, your old producer from Triple J.
19: Certainly am.
18: Oh, shout out to Amelia. Please say hello to her.
19: Will do. Having a little house party. Last weekend also went to a house party from someone named Amelia who've got a kid named Felix.
18: Are you joking?
19: I'm not joking. I am on a Amelia house party kid named Felix. Hot streak, man. So if you know anyone named Amelia and their kid's named Felix that's having a house party next Saturday, let me know. Because I want to do three in a row, baby. Three weekends. Bang, bang. Back to back.
18: Oh, my God.
19: To back.
18: Even if your name is just Amelia Felix, which people are called that on Instagram, as I've just Googled. So, yes, maybe they'll hold a party for you. But that's
19: just
18: incredible.
19: Hit 'em up.
18: That's incredible, man. I can't believe that.
19: Neither can I. And, in fact, the first one I went to last weekend came about in the most bizarre of circumstances, right?
18: Mm-hmm.
19: And it begins, Matt, in 2022. Okay?
18: Okay.
19: Where myself, as I do on a normal Saturday, I mean, you know me, it's a nice day to just go and get a coffee, see what places are open for inspection near you.
18: Yeah.
19: Where else are you going to walk and get your coffee, all right? Ideally, places that are out of your price range.
18: Yeah.
19: Because it's fun to look inside houses. You wonder, what's that like on the inside?
18: Don't do it, though. I mean, I did it and then ended up having to sell my home and try and buy a new one. So that it comes at a very risky cost.
19: Well, luckily, Matt O'Kine, that's not even in the realms of possibility for me. And so I could walk in absolutely bulletproof that even though this real estate agent's going to call me on Monday, I'm not answering. And if I do, I'm letting them down. So that's how I walked along, just thinking this will be the end of it. It'll just be a nice little Saturday. I'll never hear anything about this again. I wander in, and I can tell, I'll tell you what date is, the 6th of August, okay, 2022. Looking around, there's a couple of other people there, and this girl says hello to me, Amelia. Like, hey, and she's there with her partner, William, looking at the place as well. I know you from the radio, right? And I think Will used to play footy with some old friends of mine or something like that. So they said, g'day. I'm like, oh, okay. How's this place go? Are you guys buying? They're like, oh, no, our parents are looking. They're coming here soon. So they're going to take a look as well. Because I think the auction was on that day. The parents turn up, say g'day to them. I'm like, well, if you buy it, invite me to the house party. Leave. They end up winning that auction. And last weekend, they finally were getting ready to renovate. So they chucked one of those pre-renovation graffiti the walls house parties.
18: Oh, my God.
19: And Amelia DM'd me 4 years later and said, hey, I remember at the time you said, invite me to the house party. So here I am inviting you to this house party.
18: That is unreal.
19: And I'm never one to shy away from a party invite, Matt O'Kine.
18: Oh, my God, no way.
19: So me and Annalise got in the rideshare service, headed to the party. And that's why, you know, earlier in the week we were chatting, had this guy interrogating me as to this party I was going to.
18: Yeah.
19: That's why we're driving there. Weirdest trip, by the way, because when I'd booked it, it said down the bottom, to make waits shorter for our people, we sometimes enlist taxi drivers to take you, and a taxi pulled up. I'm like, oh, okay, so we got in this one. Mm-hmm. It was boiling hot. The heater was on so high and was playing, it was like a classical music station, but or something, but the lead up to this opera, it was like 2 minutes of bird noises and kids crying. So I am sweltering in the back of this taxi, and it's just like weird bird noises and like what is going on here? This guy's like, oh, so you're just off to a party? Like, yeah. Well, whose party is it? Oh, I can't say. Well, actually, I was going to a house inspection 4 years ago. I ran into these people who used to listen to me on the radio, and they've invited me to go along. So I just go, oh, just a friend. Oh, yeah, how do you know him? this is just a mate. It's like, oh, like co-worker or something. Like, no! Not a co-worker. They are a fellow open home inspector is the reason for this party. Anyway, got there, met Amelia, really lovely. They said it like literally got people to graffiti the walls in this place, and that like set up a dance floor under like this netting, and the walls were held up by like pylons because the structural, you know, renovations had sort of started. And then one of the living rooms, they had a little art gallery, and their nana had like drawn artworks on the wall, and someone had done pottery. So walking around, it was great.
18: Man, that's elaborate. I love that. You don't hear the house party thing. We talked about this just recently. You barely ever hear about it.
19: Exactly. And I was like, why don't we hear about it? And you know what it was? Amelia, in her 30s, has a younger brother, actually twins, younger siblings, 10 years younger.
18: Mm-hmm.
19: They knew a lot of cool people who go to house parties still. Hence, like, I think why this party was like one of those like video clip house parties.
18: Right. Yeah, they do it properly.
19: Suddenly I roll up in and it's like, damn it, I should have worn some more like piercings and, you know,
18: got one a of those few more tats.
19: Should have just really fleshed out my tattoo inventory before I headed along to this. But it was sick. Everyone was really lovely. And it made me think like, oh, 4 years, you know, I made the promise that I'd come to the housewarming, finally delivered. So we did ask you, when have you finally delivered on a promise? Matt O'Kine, have you, you're a man of your word. I assume you do stuff like this similarly.
18: I do stuff like that. Exactly what you're talking about.
19: Yeah.
18: So we went to this wine festival about 10 years ago now called Game of Rhones. These are all wines from the Rhone Valley, which means they're all big, heavy reds, right?
19: Well, that is a hefty, that is hefty on the palate.
18: Mate, there was about one or two Chardonnays in the whole festival. There wasn't any light drinks like beers or anything like that. It was all just big, thick, meaty reds.
19: You're like drinking custard.
18: Yeah. And so me and Belinda were just sipping, you know, taste testing all afternoon long.
19: Mm-hmm.
18: And as part of that, bumped into some people who were like, hey, are you Matt O'Kine? I'm like, yeah. And this is while Belinda's in the bathroom. Bump into me. Hey, how you going? I'm like, oh yeah, cool. And there's a little bit of a wait for the line for the bathroom for Belinda. So I'm just chatting to these people.

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0: We lost the icon that was Dolly Parton. One of the best things about Dolly is she always had a great sense of humour about herself. We know David Letterman did his top 10 list. These were the top 10 Dolly Parton pet peeves.
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16: Macca's new cheesy quarter pounder and cheesy double quarter pounder are here, both with a golden cheesy patty. Don't Macca's walk, Macca's run. Don't Macca's walk, Macca's run to the new cheesy quarter pounder.
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18: Your 4-day forecast for Gippsland and the Valley has a strong wind warning for the central Gippsland coast today and mostly sunny around the regions. Slight chance of showers, winds to 45 k's before dropping down and a top of 21. Overnight temperatures fall into between 8 and 12. Tomorrow's going to be partly cloudy with a high chance of rain, top of 16. Thursday, partly cloudy, medium chance of rain and 16. And Friday, partly cloudy, high chance of showers and a top of 18 degrees. Right now, it's 9 degrees.
19: Three voices, too many lols. Fifi, Fev and Nick's happy hour. Fifi, Fev
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20: Thursday night, the Legends game happened, raising money for prostate cancer. And in the first quarter, Fev, can I play the moment live on Channel 7? Kate, this is what happened.
21: Into the pocket for the bowler.
22: Gee, who was that that tried to bowl for
21: the bowler? Oh, he's hurt him. Oh, Nick Cody, the guy who works on air with a fat team. I think he's done his ACL, Fev. His best mate at work, who last year was known as Fev's mate.
20: Yes.
21: And this year's got a name, remarkably.
22: Oh, tell you what.
21: Oh, his left knee.
22: Oh, that's not good.
21: Oh, Cody, I think you've cost yourself a job.
23: You were better say you, Ed.
24: Yeah.
25: Holy moly. Okay. At least they knew who you were, Cody.
23: Well, that's... Not at the start, they didn't.
25: No, but they worked it out.
23: Look how excited you are.
25: They worked it out. Well, I just think... think, what are the odds? Like, this is just Shakespearean in its proportions. The great man felled by the court jester. Like, it's amazing, isn't it?
1: It's incredible. I had to get out of the house yesterday and Toby had basketball. And I ran into a rival of ours on radio, great fella, Jace Hawkins.
25: Oh, yeah.
1: And Jace goes laughing, and he had a big night on the beers the night before, and he comes up and he said, "You could not have scripted how gold that is for your radio show." Yeah. And I go, "Yes. I know. What are the chances a little Oompa Loompa does not know how to land?" And in those games, like when you're out in the lead, like I was obviously – mark the ball, and then he falls on me. Like, I know. Bro, what are you doing, man?
2: I know. I didn't mean to fall on you.
25: How did you fall? Huh? You fell pretty heavily?
1: Yeah.
2: Well, yeah, slipped up and turned sideways and landed on.
1: 120 kilos.
2: Wee, 98. Jeez. Still not great, but
25: my goodness.
2: I hated the rest of the game.
25: Why?
2: I was so flat. Because he wrecked his leg.
25: Yeah.
2: I felt awful.
1: And it was
2: the entire match.
1: It was
2: thankfully,
1: box office. It was Feb versus Buddy. Buddy was turning it on. I was turning it on. It's what the people wanted to see.
2: They
25: and
2: did.
25: We all 2.4
1: million people.
25: It was Hughesy who was going to splinter like a jar of toothpicks. We didn't think it was going to be you.
1: No one did because I don't get injured. Did you see Hughesy put bubble wrap around his
2: stomach? Actual bubble wrap. I had to tuck his. I played on Hughesy in the second quarter. I ran out to him and Hughesy goes, "I saw what you do to Feb. Don't do that to me." You're putting him on Hughesy next.
25: He was amped.
1: Oh, he was.
2: Yeah.
1: And when this happened, because I never give a goal away, and I literally chucked the ball to Dusty, and I was on the ground, and Nick, all I can hear is Nick, "Mate, I'm bloody sorry, mate. Jeez, I'm bloody so sorry, mate." I'm like, man, I felt something pop. I'm in trouble here. And I've never really felt like that on the footy field where you get like really badly hurt.
25: Mm.
1: And I don't know if you saw the footage. My quad was going up. Apparently, I can't really remember.
2: Yeah, that was spasming. And I'm looking at that going, "Oh, that's not good." I don't think his quad's excited about the big night.
1: And all the doctors have raced over and they're like, "We need to get the medevac and we need to stretcher you off." Oh. And I'm like, it's a Legends game. I'm not jumping on a stretcher.
25: Were you like compass? You could hear everything, or was the pain, were you a bit distracted?
1: Yeah, it was really sore, but I couldn't feel my quad. Like, I couldn't feel it when everything went numb. So I did the old, like, bum crawl across the line.
2: That's why I was trying to help you up, and you, to your credit, go, "Cody, you got footy to play."
1: Yeah.
2: Go play.
1: I said, "Go off, I'm right," and I bum crawled like I was a dog wiping your bum after a poo, and I was like, "This is embarrassing," and they're like, no, we need to carry you off. No, you're not carrying me off Marvel Stadium. That's not how my footy career is going to end.
2: It's not ending
1: there
2: either,
1: I'm going to bum crawl over the line.
25: Wow.
1: Look at him.
25: He's
1: rat.
25: The guy.
2: I'm still flat.
1: I'm
2: still flat.
25: Why are you so flat? You need a bucker.
2: He says he was flat,
1: Katie, but then I saw some footage from our wonderful team who were the MVPs on the night, and Hutchie actually said that. He sent me a message going, "Well done to the team. They've clocked it." And I saw some, quarter time footage of Cody. And I saw some half time, and he's
25: up and about.
1: He's like smiling.
2: The rest of the team were getting around me, going to the bench,
1: and they go, "You did your job." He's like, "Yeah, man, you did it." I'm
2: cut out the first bit where I'm devastated.
1: And then he speaks to me. He's like, "I'm so devastated." Woo ya!
25: Fifi, Feb,
1: and
25: Nick's happy hour.
1: Now, guys, just going to rewind back to Thursday. The rewind?
2: Well done.
25: Yeah, we know that. That was incredible.
1: Yeah, I nailed that.
25: You're like that guy
2: Michael Winslow.
25: Yeah.
1: I'm on the endos and oxys. Give me a break. Now, on Thursday, I went off to AFLW Richmond training after being on radio in the morning, and all the girls were so excited.
25: You're a faithful coach.
1: Yeah, I went. I got some anti-inflammatory from the doctor because I've got a sore right knee.
25: Right.
1: And I'm like, I need to get this strapped and, organised with the physios at Richmond. Can you strap my knee? Because I want it done properly.
25: Look after the knees. The knees are very important.
1: They make you walk.
25: Mm.
1: And I get a call in the mid-afternoon about to head off to Marvel. I've got my little girl Toby. She wants to come in and see everyone and wants
25: Loves
1: to be part
25: it.
1: Of it. Because she's the only kid that I've had that was never around in the AFL times.
25: Right.
1: So she's super excited. And we drive in. We pick up your mate Hughes. Yeah, we pick him up on the way in. We're chatting and we're like, "Oh, geez, I hope you don't get hurt." Because last year, I picked him up as well.
25: Right.
1: And then he ended up in hospital. So I'm like, "I just hope you don't end up in hospital again."
25: No,
1: we don't want you to get injured. He's like, "Oh, I'm going to be all right."
25: Not with that osteoporosis.
1: The crowd wants me. Yeah. And he's really excited.
2: You'll just turn to dust.
25: Yeah, that's right.
1: We go into Marvel. We get prepared. And Toby's meeting Gary Ablett, Dane Swan, Buddy Franklin, Dustin Martin, all these superstars. I see the great Nick Cody and his wife, Luch, and the two boys, Charlie and Max. I was having a beer. I was all excited.
25: Yeah.
1: And then we run out through the banner. And Toby runs out with me, and all the players' kids are running through.
25: Yeah, beautiful.
1: The crowd, 30,000 people, 2.4 million people watching on TV. Huge audience.
25: Huge.
1: It was the second biggest viewed game of the year, including AFL games. Mm. Like, it's unbelievable. Mm. The ball, we do the toss. I win the toss. I elect to go down to the southern end.
25: How are you feeling?
1: I'm up and about.
25: Yeah.
1: But I'm not worried about me neither. The adrenaline's come.
25: Yeah.
1: Like, the right knee is good. I've taken some anti-inflam, I'm taking some painkillers, I'm sweet.
25: Yeah.
1: I run down and I look to my left and I couldn't see anyone, and then I look down a bit further and there was Nick.
25: Oh, yeah, there he was. Up to what was he's ankle up to, height?
1: Yeah, he's sort of knee-ish, in between the shin. And I'm like, I'm in for a day. I'm in for a day. I'm in for a...
25: Yeah. How many goals? You've got the vibe.

0: Carrie and Tommy.
1: Guys, are you doing your woman's beauty treatments? 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
1: Oh, that is true.
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3: Oh, yeah.
2: And you've got to shoot each
1: and
2: one.
1: And you play, I'm going to get
2: it's you. Suddenly a shoot 'em up game. And you win once they're all gone.
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1: Python eggs?
0: Python eggs.
2: Is that what the cracking was?
1: You can't not tell somebody they've got python eggs in the room you're staying
0: in. They completely forgot because that's what they do for living. They look after the huge pythons in the air.
2: Irina, is that what the cracking, you know how you said you heard a noise?
0: The cracking,
2: It was a python being born out of an egg.
0: Yes.
2: Oh, this is cool.
1: I don't think I've ever thought about a python being in an egg.
0: They came with the gram next morning and they opened that because the holes were very, very small, but they can breathe and they open and they show us. And next day they took us on the back of their house and in a huge terrarium they show us how to feed the big boy with this frozen mouth.
3: The big boy.
0: When you start talking about that, I couldn't drive. I've just waved.
1: Oh my god.
0: I just relieved this experience and I'm shaking.
1: Oh my god.
2: Irina, you're the best. Thank you so much for getting
1: that's
2: involved.
1: Hectic.
2: That's so exciting.
1: It's
2: I don't like snakes, but the idea
1: of one hatching under your bed
2: is fun. Yeah, that's very fun.
1: Adam, how do you feel about the idea?
2: Things coming alive in the night.
1: I know.
2: Oh, g'day, Adam.
4: Well, I didn't find a python in my fridge, but I woke up in the middle of the night. My cousin and I had been on a couple of day benders on the first I was over from NZ on holiday.
2: Yes.
4: And I went down to grab a glass of water and I found my cousin in the fridge.
2: What do you mean?
4: What? He emptied everything out of the fridge. He went to get something to drink. He felt the cold and goes, "Oh man, I'm too hot. I need to sleep in your fridge."
2: What?
4: So he fell asleep in the fridge.
1: So he took all of the shelving.
4: Everything out.
1: I love it. I've never thought about that. It's a good in summer.
2: Didn't he suffocate?
4: No. Well, he couldn't close the door.
1: He's thawed out.
3: He's just sitting
4: he's
3: half
4: foot,
3: in the
4: 320 fridge. kgs.
2: Oh my
4: dreadlocks
2: God.
4: Hanging to the ground.
2: Dreadlocks.
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15: So you always talk to me about sport being less about the actual game and more about the story, about the people, about the theatrics, the theatre behind it.
16: I think sport is theatre and theatre is, that's exactly right.
17: You just said it perfectly, and I didn't need to say anything. But yes, I think people who don't like sport don't understand.
15: So I don't watch and haven't seen a lot of NRL. I'm across it. I know it. Mm-hmm. But, and then on the weekend, I saw what I think is one of the more moving scenes I've ever seen in my time watching sport, and it was the return of Jai Arrow the South Sydney game.
16: Yep.
15: So Jai, and I'm either telling you something you already know if you're listening because you are a big NRL fan, or if you're not like me and you're learning about this guy, he is a player who found out 31 years old at the end of last year that he had motor neurone disease. He immediately retired. At that point, he was on 98 games.
16: Yep.
15: And then he started doing interviews a couple of months into the year about how quickly he was deteriorating. So at first he found out he had a motor neurone because he couldn't perform the same way at the gym. And I think it was his coach maybe or trainer who noticed it. And then just very quickly, he was like, I think I've got motor neurone, had all the tests done, and this is him talking about his diagnosis.
0: I noticed I wasn't able to chin up. I noticed my speech, it didn't feel right. And he told me, I think it's M&D. And I went, all right, that's all I need to hear. What do we need to do now? Babe, I'm dying. Like, can you let me die in peace? A moment. Some asked me this.
15: Now, you've got to remember that diagnosis was only the end of last year. Like, yeah. The speed with which that is moved for him. Like, I was reading that I think it's 8 in every 100,000 Australians will be diagnosed with MND. And I was just thinking about just, and I've had this experience obviously in my life and many people have, just how quickly your life can turn, how quickly it can change. His whole world has changed now. He was talking about, he has a little young daughter called Isla, and the bit that I saw on the weekend that I honestly, I just sat there sobbing, was him running out. So the team have obviously allowed him to, and I'm not going to get the terminology right, but come back and play.
16: Yeah.
15: So that he can get to his 100th game, which is next weekend. And he was there on the field holding on to his daughter post-match, who would be maybe under one, I think. Like, she must be tiny. So he's been born into this world so soon after. And the joy on him, on his face, but the crowd reaction, and this is, goes back to the storytelling and what that, what it means for that club, what he means to the club. And I was watching the reaction, but I'm watching what he got from it, walking out onto that field because he can't run anymore. Yep. And then the moment where he's just sitting on the ground, hugging his daughter, and he's sobbing, like it's a happy moment, but he's sobbing because he knows he won't be able to do that for much longer. And I was just like, it's so cruel. Like, it's so cruel. But then being allowed into such an intimate moment,
16: yeah.
15: It was just like, that's his life. And he's not, you know, going to be here forever. And that's his daughter that's, you know, it just was, I just found it so heartbreaking.
16: It's obviously very sad. And anybody that has their life, you know, cut short before their time, particularly when they've got young kids, is heartbreaking. I think what is always beautiful about it is the sense of community and the outpouring of love. And so tragedies happen, and to see the people around him react like they have and make those moments possible gives me faith in humanity.
15: Well, since his diagnosis, I was reading the Stand With Jai campaign that they launched, has already raised $1 million, which is for, you know, him and for his family, and that they believe by next weekend for his 100th, they, you know, they will have even increased that anymore. And I was like, I mean, if that's just raised awareness for something
16: and most
15: that a lot of those people didn't know about.
16: I mean, what he's doing is, it's too late for him in terms of, you know, a cure is not going to be found. But so it's purely selfless to make sure that people that he will never meet in the future don't have to go through the same thing. It's just a wonderful sign of the human condition. Most of those people who have donated have probably never met him, just like you and I, and have just seen the story on the screens, maybe at the sporting ground, you know, whatever. But a bunch of those people won't have even had contact with people in their life that have the condition and still want to help. Like, I think for all the bad news in this world, we are beautiful as a people.
18: Carrie and Tommy's

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13: 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It's been a ride. 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
12: Good morning, it's Daniel Brewer with your local news and sport. Preparations are continuing for this year's Gippsland Motorcyclist Toy Run, with a number of local people already donating to those who will struggle this Christmas. Organiser Alf Vella says it can be a very stressful time for families.
13: It's a community thing, but it's a special time of the year. Christmas is a time that we all take for granted. We have grandkids, we have children, and we lavish each other with presents. And there are people who just can't afford to do that. And it takes a very joyous time and makes it into a miserable time because people just can't do the right thing for their kids.
12: Firefighters have been praised for their quick response to a house fire at Glendonald Estate in Churchill on Friday afternoon. Crews from Traralgon and Morwell Fire Rescue Victoria Stations, Hazelwood North CFA and Churchill Fire Brigade attended the Turinga Drive incident. Several appliances were already nearby after responding to an automatic fire alarm, which was confirmed as false and allowed crews to quickly divert to the house fire. East Gippsland Shire Council have launched a digital dashboard named Council IQ. Emma Roberts reports.
14: The new dashboard is aimed at making council information more accessible and easier to understand. Mayor Jodie Ashworth says the tool will help build a more informed, engaged and connected community. The dashboard has been launched alongside council's redesigned website, making it easier for residents to find services, information and online resources. Emma Roberts, Ace Radio.
12: Free firewood collection is now open across designated state forest areas in Gippsland, giving residents the chance to prepare for next winter. The collection season runs until November 30, with firewood sourced from naturally fallen trees and forest and fire management works. More information, including maps, can be found at the Forest Fire Management website.
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12: Foster are through to the Mid-Gippsland Senior Football Grand Final following a convincing 79-point win against Yanar. The final score 16-12, 108 to 4-5-29. Jake Best and Brett Eddy kicking 5 each. Fish Creek move on following their semi-final win against MDU, winning by just 8 points, 9-9-63 to 8-7-55. That's the latest in local news and sport.
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2: 14 degrees in Melbourne, a sunny morning, late showers, a top today 22 at 6 o'clock. Good morning. David Armstrong, a Mentone man, has been left with a number of injuries after he was bashed with a cricket bat while confronting two people stealing from a salvo store. Madeline Burke reports.
3: The 75-year-old was taken to hospital after the attack last night, with locals making a citizen's arrest, holding down a man armed with a cricket bat. Local man Brandon was walking with a friend near the beach when they found the man on the ground screaming out for help.
4: He's telling us, I was attacked. We see the man with the bat.
3: Passers-by helped restrain the alleged attacker until police arrived. A 30-year-old Mentone man has been charged with attempted armed robbery, assault and affray. Madeline Burke, Melbourne.
2: A hiker is believed to be the first Australian casualty of the Nepal flood disaster. Nelson Scott is in Kathmandu.
5: Michael Keats from the New South Wales South Coast travelled to Nepal for a spiritual trek in the Himalayas. It's believed Mr. Keats and 10 other Australian travellers were waiting at a Tibetan border checkpoint when flash flooding destroyed a building they were inside. His partner, Emily Boyd, has confirmed his death via a GoFundMe page, describing his loss as heartbreaking and overwhelming. Mr. Keats' passing comes as relatives of the missing Australians continue to fly here in the hope of finding them. 26-year-old hiker Cara Severino remains the only missing Australian to be safely located. Nelson Scott, Kathmandu.
2: 37-year-old man's been arrested after a stolen Hilux was clocked at speeds of up to 160 k's an hour across Melbourne overnight. The chase began in Melbourne before the vehicle travelled through the eastern suburbs onto the eastern freeway, then to Melbourne's northwest. Police deployed stop sticks near Broadmeadows, forcing the Hilux to stop after it hit a pole. A driver was arrested after trying to hide in a nearby backyard, but surrendered when he heard a police dog approaching. State opposition's promising 25 new hybrid electric trains for the Melton and Wyndham Vale lines if elected. The $1.7 billion investment will more than double passenger capacity. Qantas ground crews have voted to strike over pay and conditions. Transport Workers Union and the airline will return to fair work later this month. Prime Minister Anthony Albanese has touched down in Palau for the Pacific Islands Forum. Leaders of the Solomon Islands, Fiji, Vanuatu and Samoa all pulled out of the event at the last minute. Well, not showering and getting stinky is the new internet trend. Known as pheromone maxing, it's aimed at promoting the male's natural musk in a bid to attract women. Sex therapists have dismissed it as stupid. In finance, Wall Street's down 373 points. The dollar's 71.63 US.
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2: better. Fremantle coach Justin Longmuir isn't worried about the Dockers' form heading into finals. The minor premiers lost two of the last three, both of those games in Melbourne. Longmuir telling Fox Footy he's not worried.
7: The one we've won against Adelaide was against the team who was fighting for top four. Is a really competitive game, and I thought we played some of our better footy of the year in that game. The other two away games, we rested our captain and rested and managed four players in the last game.
2: Lionel Messi has played his last game for Argentina, the 39-year-old announcing his retirement after 207 appearances and 125 goals. And James Duckworth holds a 2-1 lead over 30th seed Matteo Arnaldi in their first round match at the US Open. That's the latest news and sports.
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10: Good morning, it's Daniel Brewer with your local news and sport. One Nation is vowing to bring nuclear power in Victoria as it continues its energy campaign in the Latrobe Valley. The Minor Party is promising to ditch renewable energy projects, but leader Pauline Hanson couldn't say when, where or how many nuclear reactors would be built. Speaking at Loy Yang Power Station yesterday, Senator Hanson also couldn't say how much it would cost.
11: The reactors need to happen, but I'm not going to go out and say seven, right? You've got to get a price in which I've spoken to those people involved in it. And I'd suggest, you know, a couple of across the country on the East Coast by all means, but we need that diversity power.
10: Local businesses were honoured at the 28th La Trobe Health Services Gippsland Business Awards. Emma Clark reports.
12: More than 350 people attended the gala dinner at Federation University to celebrate the best of the region. Carter Marine Group in Bairnsdale took home the engineering, manufacturing, construction category, while Andy McCarthy from Merbau North was inducted into the Hall of Fame. Awards Chair Graham Sennett congratulated all the winners on their achievement. Emma Clark, Ace Radio.
10: Victoria Police are continuing a recruitment drive with positions available now. Morwell Police Inspector Mel McLennan says it's a great career.
13: Please join now. Sign up. It's great. It's 33 weeks training at the Victoria Police Academy. 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But it's a fantastic career, something to be very proud of. I love wearing the uniform. I love my job. 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
10: Cowra are into the North Gippsland Senior Football Grand Final following an 18-point win over Hayfield on Saturday afternoon. The final score 15-16 106 to 14-4 88. It's season over for Yulon Yulon North, going down by 66 points to Woodside 21-8 134 to 10-8 68. Matt Dyke booting 6. That's the latest in local news and sport.
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18: Your four-day forecast for Gippsland and the Valley. There is a strong wind warning for the central Gippsland coast. A mostly sunny day today. Medium chance of showers, most likely in the evening. And light winds becoming west and northwesterly up to 30 k's an hour in the middle of the day. We're heading for a top today of 22 across the Latrobe Valley, 23 in Sale and Lakes Entrance, 24 in Bairnsdale and Orbost. Tomorrow, cloudy with showers easing, 16. Thursday, showers, 16. Friday, a shower or two, 18. And right now, 6 degrees in the Valley, 4 in Sale, 2 in Bairnsdale, 9 in Lakes, 8 in Orbost.
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20: And now, ladies and gentlemen,
18: here we go. It is 6:08. This is the Morning Crew with Gabby and Dan. Happy Tuesday. Happy first day of spring. Hello, Gabby.
21: Hello.
18: You up and about for spring?
21: Kind of. Okay. I was walking my dog yesterday.
18: Yeah.
21: And I saw a bike rider coming towards me being swooped. He got double swooped.
18: Oh, right. Yes.
21: But what I was intrigued about was I had walked there not long prior. Mm. I didn't get swooped.
18: You weren't a threat to the eggs, perhaps.
21: I wasn't. Maybe the magpie remembers me from last year. You're friendly.
18: They do have good memories, don't they, apparently?
21: But double swooped. Because I saw the magpie and he went vroom. And then he went onto a pole and then he went vroom.
18: Came back through. Another crack. It's been a long time since I got swooped, to be fair.
21: I got swooped by a plover last year.
18: Oh, they're the worst.
21: I literally hit the deck.
18: They are the worst plovers.
21: My dog's like, what's going on?
18: One summer we had a plover or spring base in our car park here at work.
21: Yes.
18: And we just became the plover's car park, to be honest. Yes. We were all terrified.
21: So anyway, it's swooping season, my friends.
18: Yes, it is.
21: It is here.
18: I haven't been swooped in a while, but that is because I don't go outdoors. So it's up to you. Hey, if you're a single lad, listen up. I'm going to try and help you. Maybe, just maybe, you smell too nice.
21: Too nice?
18: Too nice.
21: No such thing.
18: We'll get to it after Olivia Dean. Morning Crew with Gabby and Dan.

0: Bastille and Pompeii. 6:15. This is the Morning Crow with Gabby and Dan for a Tuesday. Happy first day of spring. And lads, as we do head into the warmer weather, don't stress about having a shower or even putting on deodorant because apparently it's not what the ladies are after.
1: I'm sorry.
0: Well, listen, Gab, this is all according to pheromone maxing. Oh, my God.
1: So is this like that looks maxing and stuff?
0: Yeah, yeah. Oh. So this is on page 3 of this morning's Herald Sun. Young men are being encouraged to skip showers, ditch deodorant, and in extreme cases, drink their own urine in order to maximise their attractiveness to the opposite sex.
1: Oh, I wouldn't have thought so.
0: Pheromone maxing is the latest internet trend in the sort of looks maxing phenomena, promoting such outrageous ideas as bone smashing and hard maxing.
1: That's right. People were whacking their jaws with a hammer to try and get a chiseled look or something.
0: Most ridiculous thing I've
1: seen. That is stupid. If you're following the advice of whacking your jaw with a hammer, and then you're following not showering, I've got questions.
0: There must be people following it, though. Pheromone maxers believe men who avoid showers and deodorant maximise their natural male musk, making their scent irresistible to ladies.
1: No, you just stink.
0: I don't have a hard job in terms of, you know, labor. Physical output, but I mean, your husband used to anyway, maybe not so much now, but he used to have a job where he was working hard in the heat and would come home and stink. Was that irresistible?
1: No, actually, he's never had BO.
0: Right, okay.
1: It's a weird thing. Like, I've had it.
0: Yeah.
1: I've had BO.
0: I have it right now.
1: Matter of fact, I've got it now. But he's never, and I've said to him, that's weird, like considering he'll be outside gardening in the sun, sweating, or like, I know you wore that T-shirt yesterday, but he's never had BO, which is strange.
0: I don't think I smell too bad, but I do have my stanky moments, there's no doubt about that. Experts have condemned pheromone maxing as having no scientific merit, and a quote-unquote sexpert has labelled the fad problematic. So the trend can be traced back to as early as 2024 when a viral TikToker hit back at classmates who called him stanky in a video which has since amassed over 2 million views.
1: Okay, so I see what he was doing. He was flipping the script. Mm. It's like if you've got something that other people are going to tease you about and you call it out on yourself first, then people can't make you feel as bad.
0: Yeah.
1: You know, I get what that kid was doing, but the fact that it's become a trend and people are skipping showers and drinking their own urine
0: Bear
1: Grylls.
0: That's silly.
1: That's disgusting.
0: Yeah. So healthy male health content manager Dr. Tim Moss says the science doesn't stack up. Apparently personal hygiene is important, also for skin health as well.
1: Yeah.
0: Buildup of oils, dead skin cells and microorganisms like fungi and bacteria can cause skin irritation and increase the risk of infections. Poor genital hygiene is associated with diseases like blanophthosis.
1: Okay. Oh, good.
0: And even penile cancer can be brought about by being unhygienic.
1: Well, I think that should be the message.
0: That's enough. Yeah. As soon as you hear penile cancer, I didn't even realise that was an option, penile cancer. But now
1: of
0: that I do.
1: Of course it is.
0: But give yourself a wash. If washing it can sort of assist in the not getting that, well, good. Yeah, I don't get it. I don't get these people. And the demographics, obviously, young men, young boys, teenage boys, I guess. But yeah.
1: I'm seeing, do you remember that like heroin chic look of the early 2000s? Women were just so skeletal skinny.
0: Yeah.
1: It's coming back.
0: No.
1: Have a look at the red carpets and stuff and how slim. You know, you can say what you want about the Kardashians, but they did influence an era of curves are attractive. And it was a good era. No, it was true.
0: No, you're right. I'm just
1: thinking, I know they're next level curves and very artificial curves, but it was like curves are sexy and feminine and whatever. And if you're looking at the images that are coming online again, there's super skinny and randomly cigarettes are back.
0: Oh.
1: I'm seeing lots of cigarettes.
0: Really?
1: Like with Sabrina Carpenter and stuff like
0: that. Yeah, okay.
1: Very interesting.
0: Our algorithms.
1: I was like, but we've been here before. Does no one remember 25 years ago and how dangerous it was?
0: Algorithms are so opposite. I don't see any of that sort of stuff. But yeah, I get what you're saying. It's a scary time. Just going back on the curves thing, the reason I giggled, I watched a comedian on a reel last night. Was it Mark Norman? Is his name? Anyway.
1: Not sure, not in my algorithm.
0: No, exactly. He said, hey, hang on a tick. To all the women out there who've been promoting body positivity for the last 15 years and saying, oh, big is beautiful and all that, how quickly did you all just jump on the Ozempic bandwagon?
1: Yeah, so a lot of it is to do with those drugs, and like baggy clothes have been in for a while, which is so comfortable and I'm so happy.
0: Yep.
1: But if you're looking at the runways, that super skinny jeans is coming back.
0: Oh, man, just be content. I'm happy. You know, at the end of the day.
1: Just be content.
0: End of the day. I stink occasionally, but the most of the time I'm okay.
1: You know,
0: my jawline's not as chiseled as it could be. I'm not going to go at it with a hammer.
1: You know all this looks maxing and stuff, which I think is a bit silly? Yeah. You know what I am on board with?
0: What's that?
1: Fiber maxing.
0: What's that?
1: Having more fiber in your diet.
0: Oh, right. Yeah, okay.
1: And
0: yeah,
1: the
0: okay.
1: importance yeah. of that yeah. for your health.
0: Gut health.
1: Your gut health yeah. and reducing it. So the amount of younger people that are getting, like, colon cancer.
0: Yeah, it's through
1: our
0: the roof.
1: Generation.
0: Yeah, bowel cancer and whatnot. Yeah.
1: Yeah, is crazy, but you know what helps?
0: Fiber. There you go. Fiber maxing. Well, start a TikTok trend. Quick, Gab. 21 past
1: it's already
0: six.
1: There.
0: Oh, is it? Morning crew, Gabby and Dan. Not on my algorithm. Carrie and
2: Tommy. Cash draw. Hey, Callan.
3: Hiya.
4: Have you got a favourite number?
3: 7.
4: Here you go. Listen close. What do you think?
3: 7.
4: Callan, you just won $7. That's all yours.
2: Give him more than that.
4: Okay.
3: Beautiful. Double it.
4: Double it. Here we go. Oh, what did you think?
3: 72?
4: It was 14.
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0: Tracy Abrams at 6:31 here on The Morning Crew with Gabby and Dan. Locker room coming up in just a moment where we'll talk all things sport. Lots to discuss, of course, but I do like it how Victorians beat their chests about their crowds, and it is pretty cool. Melbourne's a very unique part of the world, I believe, because a city the population of ours that fills the stadium quite regularly is pretty incredible. The Herald Sun today promoting the fact that over the weekend, the AFL had the first and third biggest crowds of any sporting event in the world.
1: Oh, wild card. What a success.
0: Yeah, now obviously NFL's not back yet, so I imagine once NFL and college football comes back, they'll be competing. But Melbourne Carlton was the most attended sporting event in the world over the weekend with 91 and a bit thousand. That was ahead of Borussia Dortmund. They were in second in their clash against Hamburg. Collingwood and Western Bulldogs were third. Real Madrid and Manchester United fourth and fifth in terms of the biggest crowd. So well done. And, of course, we're going to fill the G again this week, I imagine. Geelong and Carlton Friday night's going to be huge. And then next Friday, the LA Rams versus the San Francisco 49ers, if you don't mind. And one of us is going to the game. How exciting for Gabby. Gabby is not going to be here on Friday, September 11, because she's going to the MCG to watch the Rams and the 49ers. Something I wanted to do, but I couldn't justify the cost. Gabby can obviously justify the cost.
1: Am I going to go for the red team or the blue team?
0: The Bloods and the Crips. What's your favourite NFL team? Gabby, you have a favourite team?
1: No. Okay. I'm not big into NFL, but it's my husband's birthday present.
0: Okay. Do you understand the rules?
1: Nah.
0: No,
1: I'm going to have to do some Googling before I go.
0: Okay.
1: I'm deciding, do I want to wear blue or red? I think I'll go red, so probably 49ers.
0: Really?
1: Which is,
0: I'll tell you what's the silliest purchase I've seen so far this week. It was my brother, my 59-year-old brother, who bought an LA Rams membership.
1: Why?
0: I don't know. I was like,
1: more dollars
0: than
1: cents.
0: Well, he's probably taking the mickey as well. He said, I just felt the club needed the financial hit. And
1: I was
0: like, of course. I Googled the owner of the LA Rams. He's worth $24 billion US. Thank God my brother's $88 or whatever it is for an LA Rams Australia-based membership. It just comes with a scarf and a bumper sticker, I think.
1: Oh, fun.
0: And a nice little blue box.
1: Well, I thought I might go for the 49ers because they're actually going to be here in time. So my understanding is the 49ers are flying in this week, sometime at the tail end of this week.
0: Good.
1: The LA Rams are flying in the day before.
0: The day before?
1: The day before. What happened?
0: The day that they're flying halfway around the world the day before.
1: The day before.
0: Okay.
1: And that seems risky.
0: Yep.
1: Even for me, I'm not going to drive at the day of at the crack of dawn.
0: Yeah.
1: I'm going to go the day before. Because what happens if there's an accident or a pothole or something?
0: Yeah,
1: you know what I mean?
0: Right on the freeway or whatever.
1: So the Rams might not make it.
0: Yeah. That'd be annoying.
1: I hope they
0: build up for nothing. But I feel
1: the Jonas Brothers landing?
0: I feel like when AFL teams take their games regionally or whatever, like they play a few games in Darwin or whatever, I feel like they do like clinics and school clinics in the lead up. So the NFL aren't doing that. Well, the Rams certainly
1: don't think so. My understanding is the Rams will fly in.
0: The day before.
1: On the 10th.
0: For the game on the 11th.
1: Yeah, to try and avoid jet lag.
0: Can work, though. So when I flew back from the only time I've ever been to America.
1: Yeah, God,
0: was in
1: 2005. I've heard this story so much. Yeah, your face fell into porridge or something.
0: That's not the story. I flew back. Yeah. I landed at Tullamarine Airport at 10:20. I played cricket at 1.
1: There you go.
0: And I made 30 and took twofer. So it can work,
1: I guess.
0: So maybe they're getting here too early, actually, the day before. I got here the morning off and still played all right. Anyway, one of us is going to enjoy the NFL and the other one will be spitting chips back here in the studio. Great stuff. More sport coming up in a moment with the Locker Room here on The Morning Crew with Gabby and Dan. Local news next.
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15: Good morning, it's Daniel Brewer with your local news and sport. A quick response from multiple fire crews has been credited with helping keep a house fire in Churchill under control on Friday afternoon. Firefighters from Traralgon, Morwell, Hazelwood North and Churchill attended the incident on Chiringa Drive in Glendonald Estate. Several appliances were already in Churchill responding to an automatic fire alarm, which was found to be false, allowing crews to immediately divert to the house fire. East Gippsland Shire Council have launched a new digital dashboard dubbed Council IQ. Emma Roberts reports.
16: The new online dashboard is designed to make council information easier for residents to access and understand. Mayor Jodie Ashworth says the tool will help create a more informed and engaged community. The dashboard has been launched with Council's redesigned website, which aims to make finding services, information and online resources simpler. Emma Roberts, Ace Radio.
15: Gippslanders can start preparing for next winter with free firewood available for personal collection from designated state forest areas from today until November 30. People relying on firewood are being encouraged to plan ahead and collect early, with maps now available through the Forest Fire Management website. Preparations are underway for this year's Gippsland Motorcyclist Toy Run, with local residents already donating gifts for families who may struggle this Christmas. Organiser Alf Vella says the festive season can be a particularly stressful time for families doing it tough.
17: It's a community thing, but it's a special time of the year. Christmas is a time that we all take for granted. We have grandkids, we have children, and we lavish each other with presents. And there are people who just can't afford to do that. And it takes a very joyous time and makes it into a miserable time because people just can't do the right thing for their kids.
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15: Morwell Football Netball Club have appointed Aidan Quigley as its senior coach for the 2027 season. Quigley took over the senior coaching role midway through the season, guiding the club's younger playing group to strong results in the second half of the year. The club says the natural leader has shown a strong desire to continue coaching and help develop the young list next season. That's the latest in local news and sport.
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19: Your 4-day forecast for Gippsland and the Valley. There is a strong wind warning for the central Gippsland coast. A mostly sunny day today. Medium chance of showers, most likely in the evening. And light winds becoming west and northwesterly up to 30 k's an hour in the middle of the day. We're heading for a top today of 22 across the Latrobe Valley, 23 in Sale and Lakes Entrance, 24 in Bairnsdale and Orbost. Tomorrow, cloudy with showers easing, 16. Thursday, showers, 16. Friday, a shower or two, 18. Right now, 6 degrees in the Valley, 4 in Sale, 2 in Bairnsdale, 9 in Lakes, 8 in Orbost.
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3: That's crazy.
0: Well, Gabby, looks like the end of a couple of eras in terms of some sporting greats we've had over the past couple of decades, I suppose. So Lionel Messi has announced his retirement from international football this morning, of course. He's 39, he's played 207 matches, scored 125 goals for Argentina. He won the World Cup back in 2022, and as we know, unfortunately, missed out on winning another one just a few weeks back now. So certainly the end of an era, not just for Argentina, but for global football. What a player he has been. He's become a household name the world over. And, one of the all-time greats. But all the good things must come to an end, I'm afraid. And that's the case in this instance. He's going to keep playing sort of regular club football, but, international. Done, I guess. It's that time we sort of go, well, the next major tournament, will I still be there? You know, will I be there for...
4: Maybe reassessing things because his father just passed away as well.
0: Yeah, I guess. He's made a lot of money. He's had a great career. But yeah, all good things must come to an end, like Novak Djokovic's run. So Novak Djokovic...
4: Knocked out already.
0: Knocked out in the first round of the US Open. The first time he has been knocked out in the first round of any Grand Slam since 2006. Yeah. 2006. I mean, again, all good things must come to an end. Mariana Nabone, world number 49, beat Novak in the first round. So, yeah, massive, massive. He got a bit emotional, did Novak, losing that early. Been a while. In the Australian sense, I guess, we've had a win for James Duckworth overnight. Yay. Ricky Hijikata and Maya Joint are both on court at the US Open within the next hour and a half. So plenty of Australians in action. Now, Gabby, are you across the phenomenon that is Wharfie time?
4: No.
0: Okay, so Wharfie, there it is. So what happens at some Fremantle Dockers home games, if it's getting close and they need to spur their players on, they play a little bit of this.
4: Sounds like the Grim Reaper's coming.
0: It's ACDC's Hell's Bells.
4: Yeah, there you go.
0: And it's Wharfie time on the big screen, and the crowd goes nuts and tries to lift the Dockers home. The AFL has given the Dockers permission to use Wharfie time if they so choose in the first final and second final. But if they were to make the grand final, the AFL cannot guarantee Wharfie time at the MCG.
4: Cannot guarantee it.
0: They don't do it very often. It's supposed to be a special thing. So the last time they used it was when they were making a big last quarter comeback against Hawthorn way back in round 9. They did use it over the weekend randomly in an AFLW game, but it didn't have the same feel at Coburg in front of a few thousand people rather than Optus Stadium with 50-odd thousand in the house. But keep an eye out for Wharfie time on Thursday night when the Dockers host the Hawks, and maybe in a final further down the track, but just not on grand final day. Wharfie time! I like it. I'm on the Dockers bandwagon.
4: Oh, good.
0: I've never seen them win a flag before. Nobody has. They won one. So I'd like to see them finally break through and win one. That'd be nice. Everyone else in the finals, I've seen them win a flag before. That'll do. Anyway, good luck to the Dockers.
4: That'll do.
0: 6:48, Morning Crew with Gabby and Dan.
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0: Ella Langley at 4 to 7 here on The Morning Crew with Gabby and Dan, streaming live on Listener as well. National and local news coming up in just a moment.
1: Yesterday you embarrassed me with a game.
0: It wasn't intended to embarrass you. It was just pointing out people's stage names and real names and just seeing how well you'd go.
1: So I want to embarrass you with a game, which I've dubbed BP or BS.
0: BP or BS?
1: Yes.
0: Well, my BP does run a little high, so we'll see how it goes after the news. Morning Crew with Gabby and Dan.
2: All right, here we are in Gippsland. Let's see what's on offer. Ah, so many things on Google. Time to scroll. 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
14: 13 degrees in Melbourne. A sunny morning. Late showers atop today. 22 at 7 o'clock. Good morning. David Armstrong. Mentone locals have rallied to help a 75-year-old man who was bashed with a cricket bat after confronting a shoplifter. The Mentone man's in hospital after challenging a man and a woman who were taking items from a Salvo store just after 6 last night. Local man Brandon was walking with a friend near the beach when they found the man on the ground screaming for help.
15: We thought he'd fallen, and all of a sudden he's like telling us, "Oh, I was attacked. And we see the man with the bat. Yeah, the man tried to kill me. We see this man running off with a bag.
14: The alleged attacker held down by locals until police arrived. 30-year-old Mentone man has been charged with attempted robbery, assault and affray. A 37-year-old trekker, Michael Keats, has been named as the first Australian killed in Nepal's flood disaster. His partner, Emily, is planning a trip to India for a spiritual pilgrimage to honour him.
11: I'm just scrambling, trying to get passports updated and visa applications and looking at flights and whatnot. In and amongst trying to just navigate grief and messages from hundreds of people around the world and journalists and media and just, yeah, honestly, it's been the craziest time of my life.
14: 43 Australians remain unaccounted for as the rescue effort in some areas turns into a recovery mission. Crime scenes being set up at Frankston, where a convenience store was set alight early this morning. The shop on Wells Street was closed at the time. There were no injuries. New survey has found 8 out of 10 Victorians would wait too long to leave in a bushfire emergency. The annual CFA Fire Preparedness Survey has revealed those living in bushfire-prone areas and knowing that leaving early is their best option would still not evacuate before the risk was too high. 1 in 10 said they would stay and defend their property. State opposition's promising 25 new hybrid electric trains for the Melton and Wyndham Vale lines if elected. The $1.7 billion investment will more than double passenger capacity. Shadow Minister Matthew Guy says our fastest growing region deserves suburban trains and should not have to rely on V-Line.
16: The Melton and Wyndham Vale lines have been ignored by this Labor government for more than 10 years. False promises about electrification. We can't leave city commuters taking country trains into the city. Low numbers of trains per hour, low numbers of seats on those trains. We need suburban trains for suburban commuters and we're going to do it.
14: Lionel Richie has been rushed to hospital and is in intensive care after falling ill during a live show in the US, according to TMZ. The 77-year-old singer checked himself into hospital after failing to finish the concert in St. Louis. At one point, he asked his team to bring him a chair to perform his final song in the show so that he could sit down. In finance, Wall Street is down 374, our dollar 71.63 US.
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14: Sam Mitchell has praised Scott Pendlebury's decision to leave Collingwood for Gold Coast. The 38-year-old will sign a 2-year deal with the Suns before transitioning to an assistant coach. Mitchell, who played one season at West Coast, has told Fox Footy he learned a lot after leaving Hawthorn.
18: It's not just the way you can do and the way you don't do things. It's just what questions to ask, seeing how things are done from different organisations. Obviously gives you a much more rounded view of the game and makes you recognise what you have had.
14: James Duckworth through the second round of the US Open after stunning Italy's Matteo Arnaldi. And Lionel Messi has announced his international retirement from soccer, finishing up with 125 goals and a World Cup title with Argentina. That's the latest news and sport.
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19: Good morning, it's Daniel Brewer with your local news and sport. Victoria Police are continuing its recruitment drive with applications currently open for new recruits. Inspector Mel McLennan from Orwell Police says policing offers a rewarding and diverse career.
20: Please join now, sign up. It's great. It's 33 weeks training at the Victoria Police Academy. Bearing in mind, we are looking at regional options for academy training to make it more accessible for people in regional areas, which is great. But it's a fantastic career, something to be very proud of. I love wearing the uniform. I love my job. I love serving my community. I love working with diverse groups of people.
19: One Nation is vowing to introduce nuclear power in Victoria as it continues its energy campaign in the Latrobe Valley. Senator Pauline Hanson says the party would scrap renewable energy projects but couldn't say when or where nuclear reactors would be built or how many would be needed. Speaking at Loy Yang Power Station yesterday, Senator Hanson also couldn't put a figure on the cost.
1: The reactors need to happen, but I'm not going to go out and say seven, right? You've got to get a price in which I've spoken to those people involved in it. And I'd suggest, you know, a couple of across the country on the East Coast by all means, but we need that diversity power.
19: Local businesses have been recognised at the 28th La Trobe Health Services Gippsland Business Awards. Emma Clark reports.
21: More than 350 people attended the gala dinner at Federation University to celebrate the best of the region. Carter Marine Group in Bairnsdale took home the engineering, manufacturing, construction category, while Andy McCarthy from Merbau North was inducted into the Hall of Fame. Awards Chair Graham Sinnott congratulated all the winners on their achievement. Emma Clark, Ace Radio.
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19: Foster are through to the Mid-Gippsland Football League Senior Grand Final after a convincing 79-point win over Yennah. Foster ran out 16-12, 108 to 4-5, 29 winners, with Jake Best and Brett Eddy both booting 5 goals. Fish Creek also progressed, edging out MDU by 8 points, 9-9-63 to 8-7-55. That's the latest in local news and sport.
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0: Your four-day forecast for Gippsland and the Valley. There is a strong wind warning for the central Gippsland coast. A mostly sunny day today. Medium chance of showers, most likely in the evening. And light winds becoming west to northwesterly up to 30 k's an hour in the middle of the day. We're heading for a top today of 22 across the La Trobe Valley, 23 in Sale and Lakes Entrance, 24 in Bairnsdale and Orbost. Tomorrow, cloudy with showers easing, 16. Thursday, showers, 16. Friday, a shower or two, 18. And right now, 5 degrees in the valley, 4 in Sale and Bairnsdale, 10 in Lakes, 6 in Orbost.
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0: Day past 7, Tuesday morning crew with Gabby and Dan. Winter is now officially in the rearview mirror. Welcome to spring onwards and upwards from here. I think we should forget everything we've done in the lead up to today. So there's no revenge required here on the morning crew with Gabby and Dan.
27: You always make me look silly. You're like, I have a game. Oh. You're going to be my guinea pig. Oh. So Dan, today I have a game. You're going to be the guinea pig.
0: Oh.
27: It is called BP or BS.
0: Blood pressure or the servo?
27: No, body part.
0: Okay.
27: Or BS.
0: Okay, all
27: is
0: right.
27: It a real name of a body part, or am I just making it up?
0: Oh, we'll get to it after Lady Gaga and Doechii. This is Runway Morning Crew with Gabby and Dan at 9 past 7.

0: Gabby. This is the Morning Crew with Gabby and Dan. Gabby, you want to play a game with me this morning, which is interesting because I played a game with you yesterday. Real name, stage name. Didn't really work out that well for you or me, really, to be honest. But I feel like people learnt some new names, I guess.
1: Well, you might learn something new with this. It is called BP or BS. Is it a body part or is it BS?
0: Okay, well, we'll play some game show music because, Gabby, we need it. All right, so this is a game show for me today. So normally I'm quizzing Gabby. Today it's going the other way. Gabby is doing the quizzing of me.
1: And I'll start it really simply.
0: Okay.
1: Dan, weenus. Is your weenus...
0: Oh, sorry, this is where I have to... tell you if it's a body part or if you just made it up. A weenus.
1: A weenus. Is that BP or BS?
0: Well, I mean, I've never heard of a weenus before. It sounds wrong. I'm going to go with it's not a body part.
1: You never heard of a weenus.
0: A weenus.
1: It's the excess skin on your elbow. Don't you remember ever being in a shower as a kid and doing this and you're like, my weenus is peeing? And the way the water runs off the elbow?
0: I've never heard of a weenus.
1: Yeah, it's a legitimate thing. It's the excess skin on your elbow.
0: Okay, excellent. Well, this is going to be, how many have I got to get through?
1: I'm not sure.
0: I'm not even getting weenus right. So weenus is a body part.
1: Yeah.
0: Okay, sounds made up to me, but that's okay.
1: I don't know if a doctor knows that. Hey, doc, look at my weenus.
0: But then it's not a body part.
1: I'm certain it is.
0: Weenus. All right, no, sorry, I didn't know what a weenus was. That's okay.
1: Dan, is the dingle fold body part or BS? The little bit of fold of skin behind your ear.
0: The dingle fold?
1: The dingle fold.
0: Well, I've never heard of it, so I'm going to say made up, BS.
1: Well done.
0: Oh, thank you.
1: Well done. Okay. What about the necklet? The crease at the base of your neck.
0: Necklet?
1: Necklet.
0: I'm going to go with BS as well.
1: Well done.
0: Oh, here we go. I'm going well in. Here we go. Off to a bad start with weenus, but come back with the dingle and
1: the dingle the fold necklet. And the necklet. Okay. What about the flagina? Used to describe the loose piece of skin or webbing between your index and your thumb. Flagina.
0: I can't. I mean, but if weenus is true, I can't have it. I've never heard anyone refer to, I've got a cut in my flagina. Sometimes you can cut the webbing in there.
1: Yeah.
0: No. I'm going to say made up. BS.
1: Nah, it's a body part.
0: Flagina.
1: Slang term. Think it's like your weenus.
0: So if I went to the doctor and said I've got a little bit of... I do have problems with my elbow, my tennis elbow. I say I've got issues with my weenus and a cut in my flagina. Would the doctor look at me like I'm an idiot? Or would he be like, I know those body parts.
1: Could. What about your glabella?
0: Sounds real to me.
1: Oh, well done.
0: Yes. I'm back.
1: That's the only one that you got right.
0: No, it's not. I'm 3 from 6 here.
1: No, it's the only one you got right.
0: No, it's not.
1: Yeah. I think there's real words.
0: So you're certain that weenus and flagina are real body
1: parts? I grew up with weenus. I'm not the only one that did that in a shower.
0: 1-300-799-31. Have you heard of the weenus before?
1: Being the skin there that you can pinch and like it never hurts. That skin.
0: The skin that the... Okay.
1: Yeah.
0: Okay, I don't really have much weenus.
1: Oh, mine's quite big. My weenus.
0: Yeah, not mine, I'm afraid. I'm going to do some research because officially, according to you, I got 3 from 6, I reckon.
1: Yeah, I didn't go with my last one. I thought it was a bit naughty, so.
0: Sorry, you went with weenus and flagina.
1: Yeah.
0: But I'm not going to do that last one because it's naughty.
1: Yeah. Okay. And we'll leave it there.
0: Well, all right. Well, tell me during the ad break because I'm fascinated to find out here on The Morning Crew with Gabby. Dan, I think I did okay.
1: You did.
0: Well done. You take care of your weenus. What?
1: It's not me. It's a swear.
0: Okay, I'm going to do my own research.
1: I think you missed a rite of passage as a kid.
0: Okay, we'll find out just a moment here on The Morning Crew with Gabby and Dan.
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0: Well, how's this for a first day of spring forecast? Mostly sunny today, shower or two this evening. But before then, we're heading for a top of 22 in the valley, 24 for the east, and the Anglican parish of Maffra is holding a car boot sale and cake stall Saturday morning, 9 till noon.
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0: Good idea to get Father's Day present sorted late, potentially. 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

0: Crew with Gabby and Ann, 7:35. We're pushing the envelope this morning. Gabby quizzed me on body parts before and used the terms weenus and flagina. Weenus is apparently the excess skin on your elbow. I've never heard of it. Flagina is the webbing between the thumb and the index finger. I've never heard of either of these terms. I still refuse to accept they're real, even though Google says they're slang terms. Rob's online. Rob, what's going on, mate?
1: Yeah, my teenage daughter did tell me about the weenus.
0: Okay. How old's your teenage daughter?
1: She was about 16 or 17 at the time.
0: Okay.
1: But, so...
0: When I said how old's your teenage daughter, obviously a teenager, I meant sort of what era was she a teenager in?
1: Yeah, so, she's 21 now, so...
0: Okay.
2: It wasn't just a 90s thing. There you go, Dan.
0: Yeah. How much excess skin do you have on your weenus, Rob?
1: No, it's not too bad. But, so she thought the elbow tip was the weenus, but the physio told me that's the olecranon.
2: Oh, so the weenus is the excess skin, not the bone.
1: Yeah, so apparently, so I didn't realise, but I thought that was a scientific term, so you've just straightened me out.
0: It's a slang term.
2: I didn't think it was scientific.
0: Yeah, great.
2: No, like good. My noggin.
0: There's a few other slang terms I can think of, but can't air at this time of the morning. I think we're getting away with weenus a little bit too much, to be honest. But, I mean, what about this guy? He got his weenus and his electronaut mix up. What a doofus. What are these terms? Just say elbow.
2: No, funny bone.
0: Well, I'll tell you what, I've been Googling and my algorithm's going to be cooked, but I think I found your birthday present. I know it's just under 6 months away.
2: My birthday present?
0: If you go to Amazon, you can buy a shirt that says, I have a weenus and flagina for only $27.93 from Amazon. Coming in a range of sizes.
2: Right.
0: So act surprised when you get that in February. Morning Crew with Gabby and Dan, 7:37.
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4: 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They're like, that'll be a few minutes. 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
2: Move
4: 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A bit of horseplay. 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
8: Good morning, it's Daniel Brewer with your local news and sport. Council IQ is the name of a new digital dashboard launched by East Gippsland Shire Council. Emma Roberts reports.
1: The new dashboard is aimed at making council information more accessible and easier to understand. Mayor Jodie Ashworth says the tool will help build a more informed, engaged and connected community. The dashboard has been launched alongside Council's redesigned website, making it easier for residents to find services, information and online resources. Emma Roberts, Ace Radio.
8: Gippslanders are being encouraged to collect firewood early, with designated state forest collection areas open from today until November 30. Free firewood comes from naturally fallen trees and byproducts of forest and fire management works, with availability varying. More details can be found on our website. The Gippsland Motorcyclist Toy Run is gearing up for another year, with donations already coming in to help families facing financial pressure this Christmas. Organiser Alf Vella says Christmas can be a stressful period for those struggling to make ends meet.
7: It's a community thing, but it's a special time of the year. Christmas is a time that we all take for granted. We have grandkids, we have children, and we lavish each other with presents. And there are people who just can't afford to do that. And it takes a very joyous time and makes it into a miserable time because people just can't do the right thing for their kids.
8: Emergency crews have worked together to quickly respond to a house fire in Churchill on Friday afternoon. Firefighters from Fire Rescue Victoria stations in Traralgon and Morwell, along with Hazelwood North CFA and Churchill Fire Brigade, attended the fire on Chiringa Drive. Some crews were already nearby after being called to an automatic fire alarm, which was confirmed as a false alarm before they were diverted to the house fire.
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8: Cowra are through to the North Gippsland Senior Football Grand Final after an 18-point win over Hayfield on Saturday. Cowra recorded a 15-16-106 to 14-4-88 victory to book their spot in the decider. Yalon North season is over after a 66-point loss to Woodside, 21-8-134 to 10-8-68, with Matt Dyke booting six goals. That's the latest in local news and sport.
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0: Your four-day forecast for Gippsland and the Valley. There is a strong wind warning for the central Gippsland coast. A mostly sunny day today. Medium chance of showers, most likely in the evening. And light winds becoming west and northwesterly up to 30 k's an hour in the middle of the day. We're heading for a top today of 22 across the Latrobe Valley, 23 in Sale and Lakes Entrance, 24 in Bairnsdale and Orbost. Tomorrow, cloudy with showers easing, 16. Thursday, showers, 16. Friday, a shower or two, 18. And right now, 6 degrees in the Valley, 5 in Sale, 7 in Bairnsdale, 11 in Lakes, 8 in Orbost.
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0: We're 10 minutes away from asking for your Mad Minute calls. $1,000 online there. But right now, Gabby's got all the trending news we need to know today.
3: Well, we're sending our well wishes to Lionel Richie, who's been hospitalised in St. Louis after appearing to struggle during his latest concert. So he's 77 and he reportedly asked for a chair while he was performing his final song, being All Night Long. He has checked himself into a hospital for tests. And doctors are investigating maybe dehydration.
0: Right.
3: So hopefully that's all that it is. But it is his second health scare. Earlier this year, he was hospitalised in June because he felt dizzy during a concert.
0: Might be time to give it away, Lionel, in the nicest possible way. What about Aussie rock legends Rose Tattoo? They've postponed their upcoming Australian tour after Angry Anderson, the front man, suffered cardiac arrest, currently in hospital receiving treatment. So that was his farewell tour as well. He's a bit older than Lionel, I think. I think he's 79, he's angry. But, I don't know. I mean, obviously it's hard to give it up. It's like a drug for them, isn't it?
3: Yeah.
0: They're performing on stage, that thrill of the crowd, the live atmosphere. But, I mean, for your health, if it's detrimental to your health, we saw Daryl Braithwaite retire from music early this year. Maybe, unfortunately, for Lionel and Angry Anderson, it might be time to consider. I mean, Rose had her on a farewell tour.
3: But, well, Richie's currently with Earth, Wind and Fire.
0: Right.
3: Yeah, so
0: we shall see. We wish them both the very best.
3: Now, Miley Cyrus has apparently decided she doesn't need the Cyrus anymore.
0: Right.
3: So she's quietly dropped her surname from her website and social media and is now just going by Miley.
0: Okay.
3: And she's preparing to release her 10th studio album. So fans are wondering if this is like a new era for her. But, yeah, she hasn't explained the change. She hasn't confirmed that she's legally changed her name or if it's just an artistic rebrand. But the Cyrus family has been complicated for the last few years.
0: Right.
3: Her relationship with her dad, Billy Ray, at times has been estranged, I guess. So maybe she's distancing herself or maybe she's just so powerful she can be Miley now.
0: Well, I mean, it's like if Kylie dropped the Minogue and Robbie dropped the Williams. We still know who they would be, like Kylie and Robbie. We know them. Well, Miley's crept into that territory.
3: Dolly,
0: of course. Yes. Of course.
3: So, interesting, but we shall see. 10th studio album already.
0: There you go. I remember her as a kid. Man, I'm getting old. Anyway.
3: She's just being Miley.
0: Good luck to just Miley. It's like when the Kangaroos just became the Kangaroos and dropped North Melbourne for a while. They went back after a while. It's the Morning Crew with Gabby and Dan.
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0: Good day. Mostly sunny today. Maybe a shower or two this evening, but a top of 22 for the valley, 24 for the east. 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
12: The wait is nearly over. 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
22: 14 degrees in Melbourne. A sunny morning. Late showers at top of today. 22 at 8 o'clock. Good morning. I'm David Armstrong. Foreign Minister says the Australian government does not yet have official confirmation of the death of an Australian trekker, Michael Keats, in Nepal. His partner has announced the news online this morning, his loved one saying the death is heartbreaking and overwhelming. As it stands, the official number of Australians unaccounted for stands at 43. Penny Wong says it's a terrible and challenging time for all those with loved ones in the area.
23: We respect the rights of the families to make the statements they have, and our thoughts go out to his family and to every Australian family who is hoping that the many who are missing can be located.
22: A 37-year-old man's been arrested after a stolen Hilux was clocked at speeds of up to 160 k's an hour across Melbourne overnight. The chase began in Malvern before the vehicle travelled through the eastern suburbs onto the eastern freeway, then into Melbourne's northwest. Police deployed stop sticks near Broadmeadows. It forced the Hilux to stop after it hit a pole. A driver was arrested after trying to hide in a nearby backyard, but he surrendered when he heard the police dog approaching. Analysis has revealed Ben Carroll's plan to cut $1 billion from the suburban rail loop will increase travel times and ultimately deter commuters from using the mega project. Underground station interchanges at Box Hill and Glen Waverley will go, as well as pedestrian overpasses in Burwood and Cheltenham and a multi-level car park. But planning experts warn the interchanges and the overpasses are key in moving people around and should be treated as a priority. Jewish students have been targeted after pro-Palestine supporters from an Islamic school hacked into their VCE online prep session. Students were muted during their VCE texts and traditions exam session, but when microphones were activated for the question and answer section, students from an Islamic school began yelling, "Free Palestine." A convenience store in Frankston's been set on fire. Emergency services called to the blaze on Wells Street just before 4:30. The shop was closed at the time. There were no injuries. Well, not showering, getting stinky is a new internet trend known as pheromone maxing. It's aimed at promoting the male's natural musk in a bid to attract women. But Dr. Tim Moss from Healthy Male Health says it's laughable.
0: There are chemicals that some animals' bodies give off that other animals of the same species or other species might smell, and it changes their behaviour. So somebody's thought that, well, perhaps humans have pheromones, and if we don't wash, our pheromones will increase and have a greater effect on those people around us.
22: In finance, Wall Street's down 374, the dollar 71.63 US.
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22: better. Will Day's counting down to his first final when Hawthorn faces Fremantle in Perth on Thursday. Injury has seen the 25-year-old miss finals for the past 2 years. Star mid says he's ready to go.
4: I've got the most confidence in my body I reckon I've had for my whole career. I think obviously the off-season we were managing the foot, did a really good job of that. Then when you go down with the shoulder, it actually gave us more time to really get the foot right, and checkup scans have been 100%.
22: Arsenal's moved second on the EPL table following a 1-0 win over Aston Villa. Pakistan has made wholesale changes to its Test cricket team after losing to England. They've dropped 7 players. That is the latest news and sport.
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25: Good morning, it's Daniel Brewer with your local news and sport. The region's business community have celebrated its achievements at the 28th La Trobe Health Services Gippsland Business Awards. Emma Clark reports.
26: More than 350 people attended the gala dinner at Federation University to celebrate the best of the region. Carter Marine Group in Bairnsdale took home the engineering, manufacturing, construction category, while Andy McCarthy from Merbau North was inducted into the Hall of Fame. Awards Chair Graham Sennett congratulated all the winners on their achievement. Emma Clark, Ace Radio.
25: Victoria Police are encouraging people to consider a career in policing with recruitment positions available now. Inspector Mel McLennan from Orwell Police says it's a great career with plenty of opportunities.
27: It's 33 weeks training at the Victoria Police Academy. Bearing in mind we are looking at regional options for academy training to make it more accessible for people in regional areas, which is great. But it's a fantastic career, something to be very proud of. I love wearing the uniform. I love my job. I love serving my community. I love working with diverse groups of people.
25: Nuclear power is at the centre of One Nation's energy campaign in the Latrobe Valley, with the party promising to bring reactors to Victoria. Leader Senator Pauline Hanson says One Nation will ditch renewable energy projects, but could not provide details on the number, locations or timing of any nuclear reactors. Senator Hanson was also unable to say how much the proposal would cost when speaking at Loy Yang yesterday.
28: The reactors need to happen, but I'm not going to go out and say 7, right? You've got to get a price in which I've spoken to those people
2: people involved in it. And I'd suggest, you know, a couple of across the country on the East Coast by all means. But we need that diversity power.
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25: Morwell Football Netball Club have appointed Aidan Quigley as its senior coach for the 2027 season. Aidan stepped into the senior coaching role midway through this year, helping guide the club's young side to strong results in the second half of the season. The club says Quigley is keen to continue developing the young playing group and build for a successful 2027 campaign. That's the latest in local news and sport.
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7: Your four-day forecast for Gippsland and the Valley. There is a strong wind warning for the central Gippsland coast. A mostly sunny day today. Medium chance of showers, most likely in the evening. And light winds becoming west and northwesterly up to 30 k's an hour in the middle of the day. We're heading for a top today of 22 across the Latrobe Valley, 23 in Sale and Lakes Entrance, 24 in Bairnsdale and Orbost. Tomorrow, cloudy with showers easing, 16. Thursday, showers, 16. Friday, a shower or two, 18. And right now, 6 degrees in the Valley and Sale, 8 in Bairnsdale and Orbost, 12 in Lakes.
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5: Here we go.
7: Well, here we go, Gab. We're playing with Al this morning, and just looking back over our records, it appears he got 9 from 10 last time he had a go. Morning, Al.
9: Morning, guys.
7: Feeling confident about today's performance?
9: Sure, why not?
11: Oh, Al, that didn't sound confident at all.
7: Oh, I'm sorry.
9: I'm still kicking myself over the last one, mate. I knew the answer and just couldn't spit it out.
11: Oh. You got a better memory than me.
7: Yeah, well, all I know is it was 9 from 10. It's about a month ago. So, Al, let's change your fortunes today, mate. 10 questions, 60 seconds, $1,000 online. Hopefully you get the chance to spit them all out today. Here we go. Kicking things off with a bonus question answer. We gave this answer away just before 3 yesterday afternoon.
11: Good luck, Al. Bonus. McDonald's once made which vegetable flavour like bubblegum?
9: Broccoli.
11: Which animal is synonymous with howling at the moon?
9: Wolf.
11: Which Taylor Swift song says because the haters gonna play, play, play?
9: Shake it off.
11: The saying slip, slop, slap refers to what product?
9: Sunscreen.
11: Flushing Meadows. This is the location of which sporting event?
9: Golf.
11: In the Austin Powers movies, who played both Austin Powers and Dr. Evil?
9: Pass.
11: What was the name of the winged horse in Greek legend?
9: Pegasus.
11: How many prime ministers did Australia have in 2013?
9: 3.
11: A boomer is a male of what animal?
9: Oh. Kangaroo.
11: What country is home to the car company Citroën?
9: Ooh, Citroën. Switzerland?
11: Austin Powers. Who played Austin Powers and Dr. Evil?
9: Can't think of his name.
11: No!
7: Oh, it's all right. It's all right. I got a couple others wrong anyway, but Mike Myers played Austin Powers, Dr. Evil, Fat Bastard and Gold Member, actually, in the Austin Powers series. Now, Flushing Meadows is location. Which sporting event? You said golf. That is not right. It's tennis. It's where the US Open is being played at the moment. And France is the home of car companies.
11: You did really well.
7: 7 from 10 in the end, Al. We can't get you $1,000, mate, but I don't know. Good luck. Have a good day. Hopefully it picks up from here.
9: Yeah, beautiful sunshine today. We're going to build some walls.
7: Good stuff, mate. Enjoy building those walls and enjoy the sunshine while we briefly have it today. All right. There we go. No luck for Al today on Mad Minute.
11: 2013 was ridiculous. He knew that answer so quickly. It was Gillard Rudd and then Tony Abbott.
12: Yeah. Anyway, we will play Bad Bitter again this time tomorrow. If you'd like a one-step head start, catch that bonus question answered just before Carrie and Tommy this half. Morning crew, Gabby and Dan.

0: 6 at 17 past 8. This is the Morning Crew with Gabby and Dan, and Gabby has left me reeling.
1: Because my annual leave's just been submitted and approved. Accepted.
0: Gabby's got next Friday off, right? Because she's going to the NFL at the MCG. And
1: yes, I am.
0: Because I was keeping an eye on the tickets, and I know there's some resale ones out there, and I was like, oh, if I get paid a bit of extra pay that week, I might go. And in the end, like, oh, I can't afford it. I can afford me to go, but I'll have to take a couple of kids with me. And it's...
1: Well, your wife said you can go on your own.
0: She said, I can go on my own. More than welcome. That's your Father's Day and Christmas present. You can go on your own. I'm like, I don't want to go to the MCG on my own. But so in the end, I didn't. I resisted the temptation. I haven't got tickets. But Gabby, you've just gone out and bought some.
1: Yes. Yes, for a reason. My husband's birthday.
0: Yeah, that's true. Yeah. That's true. And I mean, to be honest, I don't follow the NFL either. But I am sort of like, I guess, you know, it's an event, it's an occasion.
1: I think I'm more interested in it because, one, it's a Friday.
0: Yeah, true. Yeah.
1: Two, it's an event.
0: Yeah.
1: Like, when will this happen again? It's interesting that the Jonas Brothers are going to be doing a halftime show.
0: That is cool.
1: And it's a full-blown, like, three-day festival in Melbourne.
0: Yeah.
1: All different DJs are there. There's tailgate party. Like, it's a hoo-ha. So we're off.
0: Don't stress. I'll hold the fort here, mate. It's fine.
1: I haven't decided, am I going to go team red or team blue?
0: Okay, there we go.
1: But I was telling you earlier that maybe, one, I think red will suit me better, so 49ers.
0: Yes.
1: But also, they're due to land tail end of this week.
0: That's pretty cool. They're going to land in Melbourne a week ahead of the game, have the build-up here in Victoria, which I like.
1: The Rams.
0: Yes.
1: Apparently are flying in on the Thursday to then play on the Friday.
0: That is the most ridiculous thing I've heard. That's so risky. I feel
1: that's
0: like it's
1: what
0: risky.
1: I think. So even for my husband and I, he was like, well, do we wake up really early on the Friday and drive in? Well, like,
0: well, you got the Morning Crew to listen to on the way in.
1: Yeah. But like, what if there's a car accident? What if there's a pothole? What if there's peak hour? So we're even going, well, maybe we'll go on the Thursday.
0: Are you getting to Melbourne before the 49ers are?
1: I think I might be.
0: Just about. Right.
1: No, the Rams.
0: Oh, the Rams. The Rams. Yeah, you know, you're right.
1: The Rams.
0: Sorry, I confused myself. Yeah, the 49ers here back end of this week.
1: Yes. The Rams are landing the day before.
0: The day before. That's crazy. 1-300-799-31. What did you miss due to a flight delay or cancellation? Yeah, 1-300-799-31, because I think this is extremely risky by the LA Rams.
1: Absolutely.
0: To leave it. They're trying to avoid jet lag. But I don't think that's how it's going to work. I feel like the 49ers getting here for a week acclimatising, that seems like the more logical thing to do. But there must be some sort of science behind
1: it,
0: I guess.
1: Not to let all your fans down who have paid so much money.
0: What about like meet and greets and stuff? Are they not making any appearances while they're here?
1: I don't know. Just the game?
0: Yeah.
1: There was a very unfortunate story the other day of a woman driving to her friend's funeral.
0: Yes, I did see this.
1: And she hit a pothole and she missed the funeral.
0: Isn't that just devastating? I hit a pothole this morning on my way to work and I panicked.
1: And you went, you didn't do that. I don't have to do the show on Tuesday.
0: Well, I was panicked because I wasn't that far from home and I live 60 k's from work. So I was like, what do I do? Like, what? I haven't changed a tyre on this car because I only got this car back in, I think, February. So I haven't changed a tyre on it. So I'm like, oh, God, this could go pear-shaped.
1: What did you miss? What happened? For example, my eldest brother missed an international flight.
0: Yeah, true.
1: So he grew up, like me, in Sydney where there's the curfew.
0: Yep.
1: So the planes can't fly from 10 p.m. to 6 a.m.
0: Right.
1: So when he had a 3 o'clock flight in Queensland, he thought it was 3 p.m.
0: Yeah, that's
1: crazy. But in fact, it was 3 a.m. So and he was 12 hours late.
0: He missed his flight by 12 hours.
1: He did.
0: 1-300-799-31. What did you miss as a result of a flight cancellation, a flight delay? Or maybe you missed the flight. Maybe the car broke down on the way to the airport.
1: Did you get the calendar day wrong?
0: Am I right in saying you missed a flight once we got close due to it? Yeah, no.
1: You've just remembered.
0: I've just remembered.
1: I missed a flight.
0: You've missed a couple, actually.
1: Excuse you?
0: Well, one time we went to the wrong airport, the wrong island, or the wrong...
1: Yeah, that was Malaysia. That's the other one I've...
0: I thought... Wasn't there one in Melbourne that was traffic?
1: Oh, yeah, I've missed two. No, you're right. So, one was coming home from Malaysia the other year. My husband and I were just at the wrong island.
0: Yeah, missed
1: the wrong
0: airport.
1: But we were there at the right time. And we had to buy all new flights.
0: Yeah,
1: so we stayed there for one extra day then.
0: Yep.
1: All new flights. And it was the most miserable, like, cocktail, dinner, whatever. He was just ropeable.
0: Yeah, I can imagine.
1: And I was like, have some booze. He was like, no, I don't want it. And another time I missed my own birthday flight to go back home to Sydney.
0: Yeah.
1: So I got a selfie from my brother eating my cake.
0: 1-300-799-31. Will the Rams miss Friday?
1: But
0: they might do.
1: What happened to the Rams?
0: Could do. Maybe they go to the wrong airport in LA.
1: Well, LAX is massive.
0: Yeah, true. True. It's get lost in there easy.
1: You can get lost there easy. I had a 7-hour delay flying out of LAX and nearly missed Christmas.
0: You are unreliable when it comes to flight travel.
1: Don't blame me.
0: I think it's because you fly so much that you're always going to have issues.
1: Yeah.
0: Yeah, anyway, 1-300-799-31. What did you miss as a result of a cancellation, a delay, a mechanical issue? Let us know. Morning Crew with Gabby and Dan.
1: Issues.
0: Oh, 22 past 8.
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4: Today's going to be good. 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Sunny today, maybe a shower or two this evening. A top of 22 for the valley, 24 for the east. 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
4: Oh, okay.
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4: 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Morning Crew. CRFM. I have to get some.

0: past 8, Morning Crew with Gabby and Dan. Gabby is going to the NFL
1: next week.
0: And I'm not stoked about it because I was thinking of going and then I can't go. I can't really afford it. And then I also thought, well, maybe I'll go watch the Storm in Vegas next year. That's also too expensive out of my price range. But my brother dropped a bombshell on me saying he's going to go.
1: Oh, good golly.
0: So I'm going to have to stay home. And it's not fair. I don't like it. Gabby's off to the NFL next week. But maybe, just maybe, the 49ers might be playing themselves because the LA Rams are going to cut it fine with their arrival time here in Australia.
1: Yeah, the 49ers arrive this week. The Rams are coming the day before the game.
0: Yeah,
1: so Jalen Watson from the Rams said he actually loves

0: this. He likes flying in, flying out, doesn't want too many distractions, doesn't care about sightseeing Australia. He said, if I want to do that, I'll have a holiday. But yeah. This is business. This is beating the rivals. And for the Rams, they're using, you know, the 15-hour plane ride as an opportunity to get their bodies in sync and not have jet lag. It's interesting. We'll see what pays off.
1: There'd be some sports science behind it, I'm sure. They would have looked into it quite closely. But I feel like they're missing a trick because it is a Rams home game, I think. So they're bringing it here. They're the home team. I feel like by not getting their players, you know, out and about at Federation Square or sort of building the excitement
0: meet and greet
1: for it. Yeah, I feel like they might be missing a trick there in promoting the game and promoting the sport.
0: Because even the 49ers Gold Rush cheerleaders, they're going to be at Federation Square, I think this Sunday, doing a big cheerleading thing. And hopefully breaking a world record. You know, like, so they're getting amongst it. If this is a Rams home game, it's feeling much more like a 49ers with all the different activations that they've got.
1: But they're just, I'm just worried if they're going to delay or a cancellation, they're stuffed. 1-300-799-31. Give us a call this morning. Have you suffered a cancellation or a delay? What did you miss as a result of it? Morning Crew with Gabby and Dan. Gabby once missed her own birthday.
0: I did.
1: Yeah.
0: It was a pretty depressing birthday, actually.
1: Oh, sorry. Yeah. I shouldn't have brought it up again.
0: Oh, no. I just missed my flight. I had to cancel celebrations with my friends. My brother's eating my cake. And I was just kind of stranded in Melbourne going, how do I turn this into glass half full?
1: It's hard sometimes. Give us a call. Robert's there. Robert, what did you miss due to a cancellation or a delay, mate?
2: I went shopping one day in university for a watch to make sure that I was not going to be late for an interview, and I missed the interview because it was on while I was buying the watch.
1: So you were totally unaware of the time?
2: I thought the interview was the next day.
0: Oh, Robert, you tougher.
1: Right, you just got the dates all mixed up.
2: Oh, absolutely.
1: Did you turn up the next day anyway?
2: As soon as I found out what day it was, I ran over to talk to the people and beg them to do the interview, and they said, nope, too late, sorry. Right.
0: Robert, did you return the watch since it didn't do its job?
2: I kept it, but I probably lost it.
1: Oh, bugger. Thank you, Robert. We might still be looking for a job, so if you need somebody, let us know. Just get the days right.
0: Daniel.
1: We'll see if we can get Robert a job. Now, Gabby, you are going to the NFL next Friday, MCG. And I want to help you out. I want to help you understand what you're watching.
0: No quizzes.
1: So coming up next, quizzes. We're going to quiz Gabby.
0: I already know I don't know anything.
1: The NFL rules.
0: It's not for me.
1: No, it's just
0: it's my husband's birthday present.
1: It's to help you know if you're cheering or booing and what you're doing at the different stages.
0: Fine.
1: It's coming up next on The Morning Crew with Gabby and Dan.
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10: Good morning, it's Daniel Brewer with your local news and sport. Free firewood collection is now available across designated state forest areas through Gippsland, with the spring collection season running until November 30. The wood comes from naturally fallen trees and forest and fire management works, meaning supplies can vary between locations. Local support is growing ahead of this year's Gippsland Motorcyclist Toy Run, with donations already being made for children and families who may be doing it tough this Christmas. Organiser Alfella says the financial pressure of the festive season can be particularly stressful for families.
11: It's a community thing, but it's a special time of the year. Christmas is a time that we all take for granted. We have grandkids, we have children, and we lavish each other with presents. And there are people who just can't afford to do that. And it takes a very joyous time and makes it into a miserable time because people just can't do the right thing for their kids.
10: Multiple fire crews were able to quickly converge on a house fire at Churchill's Glendonald Estate on Friday afternoon. Crews from Traralgon and Morwell Fire Rescue Victoria stations, Hazelwood North CFA and Churchill Fire Brigade attended the incident on Chiringa Drive. Several appliances were already responding nearby to an automatic fire alarm, allowing them to be diverted to the house fire once it was confirmed the alarm was false. East Gippsland Shire Council have unveiled Council IQ, a new digital dashboard for residents. Emma Roberts reports.
12: The new online dashboard is designed to make council information easier for residents to access and understand. Mayor Jodie Ashworth says the tool will help create a more informed and engaged community. The dashboard has been launched with Council's redesigned website, which aims to make finding services, information and online resources simpler. Emma Roberts, Ace Radio.
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10: Foster are through to the Mid-Gippsland Senior Football Grand Final following a convincing 79-point win against Yanar. The final score 16-12, 108-4-5, 29. Jake Best and Brett Eddy kicking 5 each. Fish Creek move on following their semi-final win against MDU, winning by just 8 points, 9-9-63 to 8-7-55. That's the latest in local news and sport.
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15: Your 4-day forecast for Gippsland and the Valley. There is a strong wind warning for the central Gippsland coast. A mostly sunny day today. Medium chance of showers, most likely in the evening. And light winds becoming west and northwesterly up to 30 k's an hour in the middle of the day. We're heading for a top today of 22 across the Latrobe Valley, 23 in Sale and Lakes Entrance, 24 in Bairnsdale and Orbost. Tomorrow, cloudy with showers easing, 16. Thursday, showers, 16. Friday, a shower or two, 18. Right now, 7 degrees in the valley, 8 in Sale, 12 in Bairnsdale, 14 in Lakes, 11 in Orbost.
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0: Kelly Rowland, 8:45, Morning Crew with Gabby and Dan. Gabby, on Friday, September 11, is taking the day off work to go to the NFL at the MCG. Gabby, I don't have your pegs, big American football fan.
1: Anything, any excuse for a party.
0: Okay, all right. So Gabby's going for the tailgating. I guess her husband might be going for the football action, or maybe the Jonas Brothers at halftime. It's going to be a massive event on Friday next week when the MCG goes NFL. Fascinating, the AFL going to have to work around it. There will be an elimination or semi-final. It's going to have to be on the Saturday night, I guess. So the AFL are going to have to work around it. The NFL, they're going to take over Friday morning, 10:35 a.m. is the official start time. Gabby's getting there the day before in excitement, I imagine.
1: Well, I just don't want to hit a pothole.
0: That's also a big drawback. Hey, Gabby, let's quiz your knowledge on the NFL. So the NFL, it's in town. Now, you reckon you are more of a red kind of wearer? So the San Francisco 49ers will be your team in Friday's game.
1: I want to highlight, I'm not going for the sport. I'm going for the spectacle. I know nothing really about NFL.
0: Okay, well, I'll ask you a question about
1: and
0: your
1: so
0: team.
1: So this is going to be embarrassing.
0: No,
1: it's not my team. It's just the red team.
0: Where does the name 49ers come from? If I'm a San Francisco 49er, why are they called the 49ers?
1: I've looked this up before because I've looked up the Phillies as well. I think it was the year they were established, maybe.
0: Oh, you're not far off. I'm going to give you the wrong ding, though. Because 49 was the year when there was a gold rush in California. A lot of people came from outside of California to the San Francisco region in search of gold. So 1849, the San Francisco 49ers.
1: I figured it was something significant.
0: They're playing the LA Rams.
1: I didn't want to say Alcatraz or something.
0: The LA Rams. They've actually been based in three cities in their history. Up until 2015, where were the LA Rams based? They were LA, then they moved away, and then they've come back.
1: Was it Oakland? No.
0: No, they were the Raiders.
1: No, they were the Raiders.
0: Yeah. Close.
1: Not really, actually. Vegas? Oh, were they going to go to
0: Vegas? Got a mention on this city's had a mention on this show this morning already randomly. I don't know why. I can't remember why.
1: Excuse me?
0: It has done.
1: We mentioned American City.
0: St. Louis.
1: Oh, yeah, we did. That was because of Lionel Richie.
0: Yeah, well.
1: He's in hospital.
0: They were the St. Louis Rams between 95 and 2015 before moving back to LA. Okay, Gabby, so the average length of an NFL game is 3 hours and 12 minutes. The ball is only in play on average for about 18 of those minutes.
1: Yeah.
0: There's a bit going on. That's because there's so many timeouts. But the question I pose to you is, how many timeouts per half does each team get?
1: I don't know the answer to that. I know that it's meant to be quarters. And
0: 15
1: minute
0: quarters?
1: And they're meant to be 15 minutes.
0: Yeah, but how many
1: 10.
0: Timeouts per half? Oh, no. Three each.
1: Three
0: each.
1: Oh, you guys take so long.
0: What is it called?
1: There's lots of wee breaks, drink breaks, snack breaks.
0: Commercial breaks is what they are. What is it called when a player on the offensive team gets sacked or tackled in their own end zone? In the NRL, which you grew up sort of around, it would be a goal line dropout. What is it in the NFL?
1: I don't know. An end zone tackle.
0: It's called a safety, and it's worth 2 points.
1: Again, I'm there for my husband.
0: Touchdown worth 6. The conversion adds the extra point. True or false, can you go for a 2-point conversion?
1: Sure.
0: You got one! You can try and score another touchdown,
1: sure.
0: Adds another 2 points in
1: Golly.
0: One play. There you go.
1: Thanks.
0: You did okay. You're going to learn a whole lot more the MCG.
1: Yeah. I hope the person I'm sitting next to is good company.
0: It's going to be a long stint at the G. It is your husband, though, so you should be fine.
1: Yeah, I think the other person is an aisle.
0: 11:09, Morning Crew with Gabby and Dan.
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0: Good start to spring. Sunny today, shower or two tonight though. But a top of 22 for the valley, 24 for the east. 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
0: 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We're going to wrap it up after news. Zara Larson. 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

0: Sarah Larson, Midnight Sun on this, the first day of spring for 2026. 4 to 9, Morning Crew with Gabby and Dan.
1: And just a reminder, it is swooping season, so I saw a bark rider get swooped not once, but twice by the same bird yesterday, so I did a sharp 90-degree turn.
0: It's a no from me. 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
13: 15 degrees in Melbourne, a sunny morning, late showers, a top of 22 degrees. It's 9 o'clock. Good morning. David Armstrong. Federal government says it holds grave concerns for the 43 missing Australians following the Nepal floods, as the family of one pilgrim believes he is dead. Nelson Scott reports from Kathmandu.
14: Michael Keats was hiking near the Nepal-Tibet border when catastrophic flash flooding began. His partner, Emily Boyd, has confirmed his death on social media.
15: Just thinking about all of the future, all of the things that we wanted to do together.
14: While the federal government hasn't received official confirmation of his passing, it says the family has a right to make statements and has offered its condolences. Foreign Minister Penny Wong says she holds grave concerns for the 43 Australians still missing.
16: It is difficult to get information. We will continue to work to do that.
14: The families of the missing Australians are still travelling to Nepal, hoping for answers, as more Australian aid is on its way. Nelson Scott, Kathmandu.
13: A 37-year-old man's been arrested after a stolen Hilux was clocked at speeds of up to 160 k's an hour across Melbourne overnight. Madeline Burke has more.
17: The chase began in Malvern before the vehicle travelled through the eastern suburbs onto the Eastern Highway and into Melbourne's northwest. Police deployed stop sticks near Broadmeadows, forcing the Hilux to stop after it hit a pole. A driver was arrested after allegedly trying to hide in a nearby backyard, but surrendering when he heard a police dog approaching. Officers found drug paraphernalia inside the Toyota, which was stolen in Barwon Heads in June. Madeline Burke, Melbourne.
13: Experts claim proposed cost savings to the suburban rail loop will cut critical infrastructure, which will increase travel times and deter commuters from using it. Underground station interchanges at Box Hill and Glen Waverley will go, as well as pedestrian overpasses in Burwood and Cheltenham, and a multi-level car park. But planning experts warn they are all key in moving people around and should be treated as a priority and not dismissed by the Premier as bells and whistles. Well, day one of spring and a top of 22 degrees today. And with more people out and about, Ambulance Victoria is warning people to update their action plan. Andrew Burns at AV says Melbourne has some particular issues with asthma.
18: As far as statistics, Melbourne's often known as the asthma capital of the world. We certainly have a high allergy or allergen count with the winds that blow across Melbourne in our beautiful city.
13: There have been more than 2,600 reports of concerning incidents of a sexual nature between students in Victorian state schools in the past 3 years. Experts warning of a crisis in gender-based harmful behaviour. Finance the dollar, 71.63 US.
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13: Carlton forward Ben Ainsworth admits not much has been changed since the appointment of Josh Fraser as coach. The former Sun says the foundations for the Blues' run to finals was built back at the start of the season.
19: To be honest, I think a lot was built off the start of the year. Like, we obviously were 1-8, but a lot of the things that we're still doing now were instilled earlier in the year, and I think a lot's been simplified in terms of our game style and the way we want to play, and the boys are energised by our fans as well. Obviously, week in, week out, they stand up for us.
13: Max Holmes could make a shock return for Geelong in Friday's elimination final against Carlton. The midfielder has been recovering from a syndesmosis injury and an ankle fracture. James Duckworth through to the second round of the US Open after stunning Italy's Matteo Arnaldi, the Australian beating the 30th seed in a fourth set tiebreak. That's the latest news and sport.
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21: I'm Daniel Brewer with your local news and sport. One Nation is vowing to bring nuclear power in Victoria as it continues its energy campaign. Speaking at Loy Yang Power Station yesterday, Senator Hanson couldn't say how much it would cost.
22: The reactors need to happen, but I'm not going to go out and say seven, right? You've got to get a price in which I've spoken to those people involved in it. And I'd suggest, you know, a couple of across the country on the East Coast by all means. But we need that diversity power.
21: Local businesses have been recognised at the 28th Latrobe Health Services Gippsland Business Awards. A full list of winners can be found on our website. In sport, Foster are through to the Mid-Gippsland Senior Football Grand Final following a convincing 79-point win against Yanar. Fish Creek move on following their semi-final win against MDU, winning by just 8 points. That's the latest in local news and sport.
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21: TRFM weather. Your four-day forecast for Gippsland and the Valley. There's a strong wind warning for the central Gippsland coast. A mostly sunny day with a medium chance of showers, most likely through the evening. The Valley 22, Southern Lakes 23, Bairnsdale and Orbost 24. Tomorrow cloudy with a high chance of showers, most likely through the morning 16. Thursday partly cloudy with a high chance of showers 16. Friday a mostly sunny morning, possible evening showers and 18. Right now it's 14 degrees. Yeah.

0: Good morning, it's Andy on TRFM, the home of music that makes you feel good all Tuesday morning. I've got Samba to play for us in just a few minutes. And just in case you have a few minutes right now and perhaps you're logging on at work, get your phone out and track down Samba singing Zombie with members of the Cranberries in Ireland just a few days ago. It's wild. Guy Sebastian, this is Choir.
1: I know it's weird to say this, but I've been thinking about it lately.

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0: 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All Gippy girls are being invited to get active this September. 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While you do that, I'll line up more music that makes you feel good for us this morning.
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4: Your 4-day forecast for Gippsland and the Valley: a mostly sunny day with a medium chance of showers, most likely through the evening. Tomorrow, cloudy with a high chance of showers, most likely through the morning, 16. Thursday, partly cloudy with a high chance of showers, 16. Friday, mostly sunny morning, possible evening showers, 18. The Valley, 22. Southern Lakes, 23. Bairnsdale and Orbost, 24. Right now it's 14 degrees.
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0: Sabrina Carpenter, Busy Woman on TRFM. It's music that makes you feel good all day at work. If you have a song in you and maybe you can play guitar or another musical instrument and you've always wanted to have a crack at performing on stage, this could be your sign. 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It's an open mic night at Bond Street Event Centre this Thursday night. 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

0: Love that. Olivia Rodrigo and Drop Dead on TRFM. Disco Lines and Tinashe's No Broke Boys getting things started again after a check on the news and weather at 10 o'clock. We've also got Eminem and Rihanna's Love the Way You Lie. Do you remember that one? We'll play those along with more music that makes you feel good this morning in just a few minutes.
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